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0: Your home for commercial free weekend hits 100.3. It's Mikey V, Frankie V, and Gianna. So, Stephanie, did you see this dating game that Drake live hosted on YouTube?
1: No, I haven't.
2: Wait. One of our friends is on it, Tony Russo.
3: What?
1: Really?
2: Oh, yeah, she's on. She's with Drake all weekend.
3: I did see this because I follow the guy that hosted it, Kyle. We follow each other on Instagram for some reason, so I did see bits and pieces.
2: Yeah, good old Tony made it on there.
0: That's good. It was actually a kick live stream this past Saturday. I said YouTube. It went viral on YouTube, though. But the funniest part was Pikachu. Pikachu stood out. She was the goth girl that he said he wanted to marry. She asked him.
1: I'm sorry. There was a girl named Pikachu.
0: Pikachu, yes, that's her name.
3: And that went right over my head.
0: She asked Drake to do one simple thing when she was on her quote unquote 20 versus one date, and this is what she asked him.
1: Okay.
4: You can look me dead in my eyes. If you say do it, I would.
5: Would you bark for me?
3: Oh my god.
2: Drake was into it.
0: It was listen one more time to the very end.
5: Good boy.
0: So now people are saying he went from being like their number one to the most cringiest thing they've ever heard.
3: That gave me the ick. Bad. Ew.
1: I can't believe that.
2: Please stick to singing, not barking.
3: Please don't do that ever again, Drake.
6: Good boy. 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
0: And let me say one thing. I've never had a Barbie, but how iconic this Barbie is makes me want one.
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0: 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It's Mikey V, Frankie V, and Gianna. Stephanie, did you see what the latest Barbie doll is going to be?
1: I did not.
0: Gianna, have you seen this? Oh, see, Gianna, I figured you would have already had this posted to your Instagram. So, Mattel is releasing a Barbie doll, and it's going to be based off the iconic look of Whitney Houston in the video of I Want to Dance with Somebody. They have recreated her iconic look and the music video to I Want to Dance with Somebody and have turned it into a Barbie doll that you now can purchase.
1: That's so awesome. I love that.
2: This is long overdue, no?
3: Yeah. This might be the first Barbie doll I ever want to have.
1: I feel like, yeah.
2: Does she have a button so she can sing?
0: That's a great question. I don't know. Check that out. Apparently, it's going to be released on what would have been Whitney's 63rd birthday, and the dolls wear a purple tank dress with colorful drop earrings, matching makeup, hairstyle.
2: Good.
0: It's all from that 1987 music video of I Want to Dance with Somebody.
1: Oh, that's perfect.
2: She comes with a mic stand, microphone, high heels. It's very spot on. This is perfect.
0: And good news for Mikey V, who said this is the first Barbie doll he would ever want. They're actually on sale now in stores and online.
2: And they're already on eBay for $100, guys. This is great.
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0: Your home for commercial free weekend hits 100.3. It's Mikey V, Frankie V, and Gianna. Hey, Leanne, would you ever be in a relationship with a man who is dumber than you?
1: I have been in a relationship with a man who's dumber than
2: you. Yeah, I've been there too, girl.
0: So almost half of the women that were asked this question said they wouldn't be comfortable with a guy that's less intelligent. However, many like yourself said at one point in their life they were in a relationship with that guy, and that's why it did not seem to work out.
1: Yeah, I would agree with that. I think that was definitely a factor in why we're no longer together. I don't think I would do that again.
2: Yeah. I mean, my ex, that was dumb. He didn't know, like, being on Tinder while in a relationship with me was considered cheating.
0: Oh, you can't do that.
2: No, he was flabbergasted when I called him out on it.
0: He's like, wait, hold on.
2: He's like, this is breaking news to me.
0: I thought it was just a new social media.
2: Yeah, no, he was like, wait, what?

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It's Mikey V, Frankie V, and Gianna. Slater and Dance right there, number 9. It's kind of crazy to think we're just over a month away from our iHeartRadio Music Festival. Zara Larson right here. She'll be joining us out in Vegas. Can't wait to see you there, Zara. Here's Midnight Sun, one of our favorites, in a number.

0: It's 100.3, your home for the Jubal Show. It's Mikey V, Frankie V, and Gianna. So, Vanessa, there's something you cannot carry on when you go onto a plane, okay?
1: Okay.
0: And this is causing a lot of parents issues with their kids right now. TSA is taking away Nidos, those stress ball things that Gianna was the first one to bring this up. So
2: I have
0: basically, yes, yeah, so as you squeeze this, those like squeeze toys that have gone viral, and here's why. It's filled with a liquid, and there's more liquid than allowed. You can only get 3.4 ounces of liquid to go through TSA, and these Nidos have more than that.
1: I mean, is it like a thing where they're exploding on the plane?
2: Or? Wait, they have been exploding, though. Mm. We talked about this. There was even a kid in the news, I just saw this, that left his Nidos on his windowsill in his bedroom, and they exploded because of the heat. Yeah, and he had to literally get a skin graft. He got third-degree burn. It was terrible.
0: So don't bring them to the airplane or put them near a window.
2: No, not at all.
0: And reminder, because the parents aren't realizing this, so imagine your kid's going through it, thinking he's going to get this or she's going to get this, and they're losing their mind. These kids are screaming and yelling because TSA will take them for you, or you're going to go back around and check your bag and chance missing your flight. So just a little PSA, a little heads up.
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It's Mikey V, Frankie V, and Gianna. Olivia Dean, she's been absolutely killing on our tour. There she is. So easy, number 5. Inside the iHeartRadio 9 at 9, back at it on a Monday night and counting down your 9

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It's Mikey V, Frankie V, and Gianna. 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
1: 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Ooh. And I dug deep into my bag of random songs for today's game.
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0: Stressed Out, 21 Pilots. Hey.
2: Wow.
3: Good job.
1: Mikey V came to play today. Let's see if Gianna did too. Gianna, your first song in 1 second wonder is
3: Attention, Charlie Puth. Yes. I love that song.
1: Run
3: Charlie
1: a roll.
3: Puth's a legend.
2: Yeah.
1: Mikey V, don't mess this up. We're on a roll right now. Your next song in 1 second wonder is
0: Here we go. Hello, Adele. Bobby, wow. These are easy.
1: Oh, yeah, Gianna, you getting cocky on this final one? Here we go. Gianna, finish strong. The final song in 1 second wonder is
4: She said,
3: Do you love me? Drake, God's Plan.
2: Oh, wow.
4: Do you love me? I said, only partly. I only love my bed and my mom. I'm sorry.
3: Remember when everyone was like, oh, so his kid's name is my bed?
0: There we go. 1 second wonder. Thank you so much for playing along with the V Bros.
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1: Natalia, is it okay to still say Summerween?
2: I think so.
3: Yeah, why not?
1: Because it's August now, I figure, you know, we're kind of like getting closer to Halloween.
3: It's still summer.
1: That is true. And this is something that's going to excite Gianna, the Halloween queen, and others out there that enjoy scary movies, because as we get closer to Halloween, we'll watch lots of scary movies. If you watch one, it'll actually put you in a good mood. Watching scary movies are one of the top ways of flipping a bad day around and turning yourself happy.
2: I feel like it always just freaks me out. How would it make me happy?
4: Yeah, it freaks me out that I can't sleep at night and that I'm groggy the next morning. So I'm not sure where I'm getting happy.
3: I feel great. I don't know why. It's like this rush of euphoria, and then you realize it's just fake, and then you're like proud of yourself for making it through the movie.
1: So experts actually found that, scary experiences help people feel less anxious, less frustrated, and even happier. They got through the movie. They know it's not real. And all of a sudden, like, they walk out the door from the movie theater. It's like, wow. Life is good, man. I'm happy.
3: Exactly.
4: Gianna said you're proud of herself. I see Gianna after like a scary movie patting herself on the back. Like,
3: I made it.
1: You did it?
3: Yeah.
1: You survived.
3: No, seriously.
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0: 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It's Mikey V, Frankie V, and Gianna.
1: There are things that you do that are a turn off and you don't even know it.
0: Let's get you in the know on this. We'll talk more next.

0: Your home for commercial free weekend hits 100.3. It's Mikey V, Frankie V, and Gianna. So, Melissa, I was laughing about something today, and it's going to upset Mikey, okay?
1: All right. What were you laughing about?
0: So, this list came out of body language turnoffs. That, like, you know, when people, you do certain things, and people
2: I already know where you're going.
0: You could probably guess all of them on this list, because Mikey V does every single one of
2: everyone.
3: I can guess one right off the bat. Shaking the leg uncontrollably all day long.
0: There it is. Number three on the list. Number three on the list is he tapping the foot, shaking the leg. Mikey V, guilty, guilty, guilty.
2: Where's the judge?
1: Okay. Do you have restless leg syndrome or something?
3: I always say that he does.
2: Undiagnosed, but yeah, probably.
0: All right, that was number three on the list of body language turnoffs. Number two on the list. What does Mikey do every time he's talking on the phone?
3: Goes around and around and around in circles.
0: Pacing back and forth.
3: But I know Mikey so well.
2: Who doesn't do that on a call?
3: I do that too, I will say. But yeah, you do Olympic laps. It's crazy.
2: You get my steps in, okay?
0: Body language.
3: We all pace.
0: Number one on the list, Mikey B literally just did it during this conversation. Number one on this list.
3: Slouch?
0: Tapping random things. He's tapping a water bottle as we're having this conversation.
3: Yeah.
0: The number one thing on the list is drumming or tapping random things when somebody's trying to talk to you.
1: That's the worst. I hate tapping.
3: Yeah, we used to I feel like we got in trouble for that in school growing up with a pencil when you're fidgeting.
1: And the pens, of the clicking the pen.
3: Yeah, clicking the pen, yes.
2: Well, good news is I do all those things here, and I don't care if they turn you guys off. I'm not hitting on anybody here.
3: Yeah.
0: So true.
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0: 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We'll talk more about that next.

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1: We got Joanna with us right now. When you sneeze, do you sneeze really big and loud, or do you do one of those little small ones?
2: Oh, no, I'm like a singer.
3: I do both. It depends on the setting.
0: I feel like if you're quiet with it, it's like not good for you.
1: Yeah, see, Mikey's onto something here. Yeah, seriously, when you make the windows rattle, when you do that big sneeze, it's actually better for you because it means you have higher lung capacity because you're going to have to take in more air to make it extra loud. Oh. And it's actually good because you're going to get more out of your system when you do it that way versus trying to keep it in. Just make sure you cover up because I also learned that a sneeze can contain up to 100,000 germs.
3: And Mikey's favorite thing to do is sneeze in my direction. I sit on his right side and he turns to the right and he goes, yeah!
0: Well, next time I do that, I say, Mikey, good job being healthy!
1: A great big sneeze. Good job.
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0: Wow. 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
2: I have no idea. It's all behind the scenes. 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They're working on it.
0: That's wild. The countdown to surgery. I'm used to counting down to like birthdays.

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1: 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What's going on, my loves? 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Time to kick it. Discover some new music with me. 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

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I love when Ari feeds us. 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
1: I am not over Outside Lands weekend. I'm Angelina. The new hit list. I mean, Tinashe killed it. Charlie XCX tore it down. Baby Keem, Mariah the Scientist, so much more. One of my favorite parts was actually getting there. You know, I'm Bay Area born and raised. And we have the Munis, which is like the little trolley. But it's like an old school one. I low-key never even been on. P-Lo, rapper P-Lo was DJing, playing us his new album. I always wanted to hang on the side of a trolley, and I got to do exactly that while shaking buns on Muni on the way to Outside Lands. It was amazing. All the highlights up for you from this weekend at New Hit List on the gram or at Angelina on air.
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2: 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I'm at Angelina on air. Bella Kay, I love it, I love it, I love it.

0: 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Hit me up with your requests on this Monday night at New Hit List, at Angelina on Air. 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
1: Should guys sit down to pee?
2: Wow.
1: They're saying that if you're at home and you're a man, you don't need to stand up to pee. Maybe you feel like you have to because you've been doing it your whole life, so you kind of, that's just sort of what you're engineered to do. But they're saying that you, as a guy, you're causing contamination and bacteria to spread everywhere, I guess, just by stuff splashing around. I got to be careful with how I mention this on the air because I don't want to get gross. But anyways, if you sit down, there's less of a chance of stuff splashing everywhere. So men, add it to the list of things that they're mad at us about. But hey, this would at least fix the whole leaving the seat up thing, right?

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1: Gen Z hates corporate jargon. I guess, according to this new survey, Gen Z workers only understood about 5 out of 24 common phrases that are used in the corporate workplace. Things that confuse them are terms like in the pipeline, push the envelope, let's take this offline, and phrases like move the needle. So I guess only 18% of employees of all ages and 15% of Gen Z understood what it actually means. So they're not here for it. But we also learned that Gen Z doesn't drink alcohol. And now the new stat is that they don't like any sort of sex scenes in movies. Woohoo! Party time!
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1: So it's these Nido toys. Everybody knows these are everywhere. They're little sensory cubes. You can get the knockoff versions at the gas station. So apparently a TSA rule is leaving kids in tears at airport security checkpoints. TSA are taking the Nido squishy toys from carry-ons during screenings because they're filled with gel and have to be 3.4 ounces or less to be allowed through. And most of your little Nido toys weigh more than 3 to 4 ounces and are filled with that gel. The problem is most parents aren't aware of the rules, so they don't know to pack the Nidos in your checked luggage so they don't get taken away and you don't have a screaming child at the airport. So now you know.
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1: Amber's on the line. Amber, are you there?
2: I'm here.
1: Amber, it says that your boyfriend invaded your privacy?
2: Yeah, he did. He went through my iPad while I was in the shower and read my group chat with my girlfriends.
1: Oof. Yeah, you might see something you don't want to see if you're ever doing that. So what did he find in the group chat?
2: Well, he found a conversation where one of my friends asked me if I was actually attracted to him.
1: And this is your boyfriend?
2: Yes.
1: Okay. And what'd you say?
2: I said no.
1: Damn. You're not attracted to your boyfriend?
2: I mean, it was a private conversation. I wasn't trying to hurt his feelings.
1: Well, what exactly did you say?
2: Well, I said, Dylan isn't the hottest guy I've ever dated. And then my friend asked me why I'm with him. And I said, he's loyal. He has a great career. He treats me like a queen. He wants a family. And he'll make an incredible husband and father one day. I've dated the really hot guys before, and you know what? They were terrible boyfriends.
1: Okay. So where does Dylan fit on that scale?
2: He's dependable. He's mature. He has his life together. He shows up, and he's kind. And I said it feels good not to compete for the hot guy's attention anymore.
1: Damn. It's like I sort of see what you're saying, but like can you see why that's probably going to sting a little bit for him?
2: I do. I mean, if someone said that about me, I would be upset too, but it's true. I mean, everyone acts like relationships are supposed to be based on butterflies and attraction forever. I mean, I'm thinking about who's going to be changing kids' diapers at 3 a.m. and coaching Little League.
1: What did your friends say? Were they piling on and saying like they agree with you, or any of them saying that he was good looking? They say he was ugly.
2: Yeah. One of my friends said he was kind of ugly.
1: Okay. What'd you say?
2: Oh, I said, well, of course he's not conventionally attractive, but when he asks if he looks good, I tell him he looks good because I love him. I mean, what am I supposed to say? Actually, babe, you're about a 6.
1: So now what's happening?
2: Well, of course he's devastated. He keeps asking if I actually desire him or if I'm just picking the safest option. And honestly, I think he's making it way bigger than it is, because attraction fades, character doesn't.
1: I mean, on paper, what you're saying is kind of what they instill in us from childhood, right? Is like, don't judge a book by its cover. Now that I think about it, yeah, why did he read your iPad? Have you ever given him reason to not trust you?
2: I think it's his own insecurities, to be honest.
1: There's a problem there where he's not secure in your relationship. I think that might be the bigger issue here. I'm sure every group chat and his messages with his boys, I'm sure ain't no tiptoeing around anybody's feelings there. So I'm sure he could understand people just talk a certain way when they're freely speaking in a trusted group. So you didn't really say anything too damaging. But I also think the flip side of this is you might need to be like, hey, man, this is how I feel. This is the way it was worded, but this is how I truly feel. And we're still good. But also, why are you going through my stuff? I think he's in the hot seat more than you are here.
2: Yeah, and that's definitely something we need to talk about for sure.
1: All right. Well, listen, I'm going to open up the phone lines here. You can text in at 71021 or hit me in the DMs at FM Buster. Do you think Amber is in the wrong here for letting her friends call her boyfriend ugly and all that stuff? Or do you think the boyfriend is in the wrong for reading her iPad to begin with? Let's get some clarity on that. And look, I'm not trying to make this any more complicated, but I think you and him got some things to figure out as you continue through this relationship. Okay, Amber?

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1: Music you should know.
2: This is your boy French Montana. Ever since you left me, my single, featuring my brother.

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1: Hey, you just met Amber on Ask Buster. Her boyfriend overread a conversation in the group chat with the girls where he saw that she said, he's not that attractive. But she said she still loves him for multiple reasons. Hello.
2: I think she needs to figure her stuff out because you can date a guy or a girl that's not super hot, that's not a 10, but still actually be in love with him and have qualities that you like that aren't just, oh, he's going to change diapers. Oh, he's going to be a good husband and do this and that and cook dinner. Like, you can enjoy the person's creativity. You can enjoy their personality, their sense of humor.
1: I see what you're saying. Like, he can pay bills and he can take care of diapers. So at least I've got, you know, a strong employee over here.
2: Yes. Like, I mean, me and my husband aren't the most attractive people, but if you ask us about each other, we're not going to go, oh, well, he's a good husband. She's a good wife. Oh, he's a hard worker. Like, no, I'm going to talk about him, like how great he is with our pets and how much I love that about him and how good he is to people, not about, you know, his work ethic or something like that.
1: And I bet y'all still throw down pretty well, too, right?
2: Exactly. of course.
1: All right, hey, thanks for the call. We appreciate you.
2: Thank you.
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1: Yo, you're about to meet Darren. 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
1: We have Darren on the line. Darren, you there?
2: Yeah. Hey, Buster.
1: Mr. Personality. Darren, it says that you're a landlord, and then you govern the laundry room at your apartment building with an iron fist. Darren, what's going on? What does that mean?
2: I think people are overreacting, Buster. I mean, I simply believe we all share one laundry room and someone has to maintain standards.
1: What do you mean standards?
2: Yeah, I'm not just a landlord. I'm a tenant too. So people are disgusting here.
1: Well, what are you talking about?
2: If your washer or dryer buzzes and you leave your clothes sitting there, 10 minutes. That's what I give you. 10 minutes. After that, I'm moving them and I inspect the load.
1: You what? What do you mean? What?
2: Not inspect, but notice. You'd be amazed what people wash together. Baby clothes with greasy garage rags, dog blankets with bath towels. People have no standards anymore.
1: Hold on, just so I'm understanding. Are you saying that you look through strangers' laundry?
2: I mean, I'm not digging through it. I'm observing it. That's the difference.
1: I don't know that there is a difference.
2: Laundry tells you everything, Buster.
1: I kind of sort of half understand what the hell you're talking about, so this is getting a little creepy.
2: You know what's creepy? Washing dog beds in the same machines people wash baby blankets. That's creepy.
1: I can't disagree with that, but so have you ever like confronted any of your fellow tenants? Do you ever say anything to people?
2: Yeah, I do. I've done that. Just help with stuff, you know, like separate your towels. People appreciate constructive criticism.
1: Well, so wait, you said laundry tells you everything. What do you mean by that? Explain that.
2: The relationships. You can tell when they're changing.
1: What do you mean?
2: One guy used to wash men's women's clothes together every Sunday, then suddenly just men's clothes. After a month later, I could tell he had a new relationship. Now, I believe the new relationship was with another dude because all of a sudden there were a bunch of men's clothes in there, but a much bigger size than him.
1: Okay, you've got the inside scoop here. I don't know why you would need it, but have any of your neighbors ever confronted you?
2: Yeah, one woman did, and she asked why I moved her clothes. You know what I said to her? They've been sitting there for 17 minutes.
1: 17 minutes, so you count down to the exact minute.
2: Yep, I got a stopwatch, 10-minute courtesy window. After that, the next person needs the machine.
1: See, it's like I can't tell if you're creepy or, like, annoying. You're, like, annoying.
2: Nobody thinks I'm creepy, honestly.
1: I don't know if I'm more annoyed by what you do or like how you like talk. I don't know. You talk like a comic book villain. But all right. I guess, Darren, if your tenants are okay with this and nobody's ever called a formal complaint about you, then they must be all right. Or maybe they really don't know what's going on and why their clothes keep getting pulled out of the dryer. I mean, I guess I wonder if anybody agrees with you that, you know, sometimes people can take advantage of public laundry services and you think you're some superhero vigilante to add some justice to that. Or if everybody thinks you're a whack job. But hey, that's what we do here at Weirdo. You can text in at 71021 or hit me in the DMs at FM Buster. We got Darren, the laundry landlord, who's on the phone, who governs the laundry room like a psycho. Hey, listen, Darren, we're going to, that might just be my opinion. I think you're kind of over the top, but we're going to see what people have to say about it. All right.

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1: I'm trying to figure out if I think this is a good idea or not. 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

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Is it cheating or not? I'm going to go through this list. Let's see how many answers we have that are alike. Texting an ex on their birthday. I don't know if that's cheating, but it's definitely inappropriate. Like, what? Hell no. Yes, it is cheating. Getting lunch alone with a coworker. Nah, that's not cheating. Sometimes that's just how business works. Having a work wife or a work husband. Yeah, I don't love that. I think a lot of people do it and it might be harmless. That's just a me thing. I'm kind of uncomfortable with that. I've had co-hosts. I never refer to them as my work wife out of respect to my real wife and their real husband. Watching pornography. I don't think it's cheating. Hell, sometimes you can learn a thing or two. Going to a strip club. It's not cheating if you're going to the strip club with like a group of people and you're kind of just drinking and sort of throwing money around. It is kind of cheating if you're getting all creepy in the back rooms. Liking thirst traps on Instagram. Probably not cheating, but definitely disrespectful in my opinion. Accepting a drink from a stranger at a bar of the opposite sex. I don't know, because girls don't buy drinks for guys at bars. So when that ever happens, I'll let you know. Having a best friend of the opposite sex. Best friend? That's a little weird. Keeping your phone password private from your spouse. Yes, because if you're not cheating, then what are you hiding in there? Venting about your relationship to someone of the opposite sex. Kinda, yeah, depending on how deep you go and like what the actual venting is. If you're, I don't love that. That's disrespectful. Going to dinner alone with an ex. Yeah, that's a problem. Again, another one that it might not be cheating, but it's definitely inappropriate. Dancing with someone at a bar. Nah. Depends on the dance. Depends on the song. Hey. Talking to an AI companion for emotional support. That's weird, but I don't know if it's cheating. I don't know. Liking an ex's Instagram photo. That goes back to the thirst trap thing. Yeah, it's a problem. Having a celebrity hall pass. Yeah, I think that's kind of cheating. I don't love that. And using OnlyFans. Whoa. Yeah, that's definitely cheating. Especially if, like, it's one thing to follow a bunch of hoes or something on social media. By the way, hoes can be guys or girls, too. Don't get all crazy on me. It's one thing to be following people on social media. It's another to be, like, paying to see them and converse with them on some creepy third-party app, right? Listen, just have good intentions. Play with an open hand. That's what I always say. Don't play with everything else open.

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2: Is it too soon? Starbucks has announced when their pumpkin spice lattes will return. They say the season is arriving early, as it does every year, with the fan favorite pumpkin spice latte returning to menus on August 25th. Joining the fall lineup will be a new iced pumpkin cream shaken espresso, returning pecan favorites, two banana bread inspired drinks. I don't know. They just put a whole dessert in your cup there at this point. Is it too early? No, I don't care. Is it too early for me? Yeah, I'm not ready for fall yet, but if you don't want it, don't buy it. This is America.
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1: Is this Ashley on the line?
2: Yep. Hey, Buster.
1: What's going on, Ashley? It says that you want to nominate your husband to be this week's weirdo. So what's going on?
2: Okay, so my husband has become obsessed with ChatGPT.
1: Like, how obsessed?
2: Okay, so first, it started off harmless, you know, like the typical emails, maybe help planning vacations, you know, stuff like that. But then it became his therapist.
1: Like AI is his counselor?
2: Every single day.
1: What kind of things is he asking it?
2: Everything you can think of, okay? Why do I get anxious before meetings? How do I become more confident? What childhood experiences could explain why I would avoid conflicts? Like, seriously,
1: whoa.
2: I'm sitting 10 feet away. One night, you know, he left his laptop open and I couldn't help it. I'm not proud of it, but I had to look.
1: Okay, here we go.
2: Buster, you don't even know. You don't. Okay. He talks to ChatGPT nicer than he talks to me.
1: What do you mean?
2: Everything starts with, hi, hope you're having a great evening. Or, could I bother you with something? Then it gets weirder.
1: How?
2: He literally wrote, you're the only one I feel like I can be completely honest with.
1: Damn.
2: He even named it.
1: He gave ChatGPT a nickname?
2: Every morning, he starts with, morning, Gigi.
1: Stop it.
2: So that's not even, you know, the end of it. I actually found one where he asked, do you think I'm a good husband? And then it answered, and he literally typed, thank you, I needed to hear that.
1: Have you confronted him about any of this?
2: The moment I saw, I did. And he said, it's not a person. And I said, then why are you flirting with it?
1: Flirting?
2: Buster, you heard what I said earlier. Because he tells it things before he tells me, his wife.
1: Does he know that you read this stuff?
2: He actually doesn't. Every now and again, I would hear him say, hey, Gigi, and I just roll my eyes.
1: I wonder, Ashley, if this is probably a more common problem that we're hearing about all over the place. People just seem to be more connected to an AI companion than their own actual companion, which is a little bit scary. We're probably embarking on a whole new thing here in life. Let me do this. Let me open up the phone. You can text in at 71021 or hit me in the DMs at FM Buster. Do you have somebody in your life that is overly communicative? Is that the word? Communicative? Whatever the word is. If you have somebody in your life that is emotionally invested with their AI companion, with robots, I'd love to hear from you, and I'm sure Ashley would love to be able to commiserate, right, Ashley?
2: Before I forget, one more thing, okay? He says, thank you, after every response, as if this robot can hear, see how appreciative he is. And you know what? If robots take over someday, I know my husband definitely will be surviving, okay?
1: Yeah, he's the only one nice to him. All right, well, listen, we're going to get some help on the air for you next, okay, Ashley?
2: Thanks.
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0: It's 100.3.
1: How do you use AI? We just had Ashley. She wants to put her husband on the list because she feels as though her husband has a better relationship with ChatGPT than he has with her, confiding in AI and using it as therapy. We're getting some text messages in here at 71021. This text says, I bet he's nasty with that robot, too. Oh, you're probably right. Who's this?
2: This is Shay.
1: Shay, does someone in your life have an unhealthy relationship with AI, you think?
2: Unhealthy, I'm not sure would be the word, but the someone, I guess, would be me. I wouldn't say that, like, I'm emotionally invested, but used a lot of time like a therapist. You can ask it to be more empathetic or direct, and it forms its answers based on what kind of chat you're having. So it's like an outsider's perspective without, like, formed opinions.
1: What's to stop you from having that relationship with a human before consulting AI?
2: I don't think everyone uses it that way, but at the same time, I think it's easier to talk to, like, Googling something or talking to someone who doesn't really exist, I guess, in the way that you would talk to a therapist, because obviously a lot of things personally are shared through therapy as well. But I can see where someone would think that you're having conversations with a computer or even a therapist that should be had personally with the person in you're in a relationship with, or in personal life, day to day.
1: Do you have a husband?
2: I have a boyfriend.
1: What would you do if you found out that your boyfriend was asking things to AI before asking you? Would you take personal offense to that?
2: I personally don't think so, because I don't see it as another person. I see it as a tool, I guess. But from listening to the conversation that you had with her, the other caller, I would assume that she's taking it personally because she doesn't use AI like that.
1: Right. So I guess maybe if she did, she would probably have a better understanding.
2: I mean, personally, that's what I think.
1: All right. Well, hey, we appreciate your insight, and thanks for calling in.
2: Of course. Have a good one. Talk

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1: Yeah. Guaranteed human.
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0: 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What do you got?
1: Dear God, never again.
0: Damn. What'd he do? Sleep with your everybody?
1: Oh, good God.
0: Yes. All right. Are you back on the scene now, though? Are you dating again?
1: Sure. It's been long enough.

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1: This ought to be good. The biggest icks that women have experienced while on the dating scene. It's Buster. Now, mind you, these turnoffs were from first dates, and these women that were surveyed actually experienced this. Like this one, he told me that he wasn't wearing any underwear. Out of the blue, I never asked. Hey, look, listen, here's what I'll say about that one. Maybe he was just trying to steer the vibe in that direction, you know? Hey, I'll let you know if I'm wearing any underwear to see if you are. This one says this guy ate a whole basket of hot wings, licked his fingers, never went to the bathroom. Upon leaving, he wanted to hold hands. Okay, that's gross. That's gross. Come on, fellas. How about this? I was reapplying my lip gloss after dinner, and he asked me if he could smell it. That's not that weird, you know? I mean, I guess maybe a little, but like, I don't know. Sometimes the lip gloss smells good. What do you want to do? This one says he gave me a sample of his beatboxing skills at the table. Yeah, don't do that. Especially like college guys. They think that's cool, or they think freestyling is cool. I'm telling you, she does not want to hear you freestyle or beatbox. How about this one? He got ridiculously drunk, and then he told me that at one point he'd been on Maury. Whoa. You can't leave us hanging like that. What was he on Maury for? Was it like one of those You Are Not the Father episodes? Okay, then one more ick here on a first date that women are confessing is this guy asked me if we could sit side by side because it would be awkward to sit face to face. Oh, like you were sitting on both sides of the table? No. Out of all of this, that's the only one where the guy, he should have ended up in prison.
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1: You know, normally, I don't always agree with these things. However, I've got a list here that makes a lot of sense to me. It is 5 relationship rules to live by. Okay? Let's count up, because it's radio. Count down the top 5. All right, number 5. A solution only works if it feels good to both people. That's true. They always say, like, the master negotiators always say that a deal is only good when both sides feel like they got just a little pitched, whatever that means. Number 4, try to solve problems only when both partners are calm. If either person is yelling, crying, or upset, take a pause. That's anything, man. Don't make forever decisions based out of a moment's emotion. Number 3, vent relationship frustrations only directly to your partner. That's not your coworkers. That's not your girlfriend. That's not your family. Don't go to your mom. None of that. Vent it out with each other. Duke it out. Don't duke it out, but you know what I'm saying. Number 2, the bedroom is only for sleeping and intimacy. This might be a hot take. It says don't fight in the bedroom and no serious discussions in the bedroom. Whoa. Not even a little pillow talk? I guess, yeah, you shouldn't get too deep right before you're going to bed. All right. Number 1, and I think this is huge, in 5 relationship rules to live by. Number 1, texting is only for grocery lists and flirting, not for fighting or serious discussions. So when you're heated and you're going at it and you're typing and typing and typing, and ladies, don't go to the notes app and type out a bunch of stuff. You know what's just funny? How I... And then bring it over to the text. No. Have that conversation in person or even on FaceTime or something. Keep the texting to, like,

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1: An ask-hole. Do you know what that means? It's Buster, and a person who constantly asks for your advice, but then does the exact opposite, is called an ask-hole. Meaning, they're asking you stuff, and your answers are going to a big black hole. I personally call them soul suckers, but yeah, think about the person that calls you crying and complaining about some problem they have in their life, and then all of a sudden you see them with the same guy that you told them not to mess around with in the first place. So why'd you call me and ask me? Yeah.

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1: What do bartenders hate? 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It's a very popular drink. It's probably right on your mind right now. You probably want one. It's Buster, and I'm going to tell you what that drink is next. And you really should stop ordering it.

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1: They asked a lot of bartenders, and the bartenders agree. They don't want you ordering this anymore. It's Buster. And espresso martinis are the most annoying cocktails that you can order at the bar, especially if it's a busy bar. And I guess it is a lot. It's a whole operation. And I think the big problem with espresso martinis, if you're a bartender, is when you order one, okay, that's fine. But then somebody else orders one. Oh, that's good. I'll have one. Oh, you know, that sounds good. I'll have one. Before you know it, the guy feels like a barista and he's not a bartender anymore.
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1: Well, I know I do this.
0: Do you ever practice revenge bedtime procrastination? It's like if you're really busy at work, you find yourself having consistent late nights, even though you know you should go to bed earlier, but you find yourself staying up late almost every night. You feel tired, but you're resisting the sleep. You might be exhausted, but you're unwilling to go to bed because you want to enjoy some me time. You want to engage in low-value activities. You might find yourself scrolling through social media, watching mindless TV, playing video games for hours on end. And then the next day you feel guilty or regretful. So you wake up feeling tired, and it's like a vicious cycle, and you never get out of here. I think that's called just like being an adult, man.

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1: I'm reading this thing that's, can we make barbecue dates a thing? What is a barbecue date? A barbecue date is where we meet at each other's home, the man grills the meat, and the woman makes the sides and the drinks. 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First off, yes, that sounds awesome. 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Don't give up that date too early. Cooking the right meat while you're listening to the right beat, you don't bust that out until at least date 4 or 5. 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
1: Did you have a big wedding or a small wedding? And did your marriage last? There is apparently a study found that an inverse correlation, which sounds like a big word, so that sounds like a lot, between the amount of money spent on a wedding and how long the marriage lasts. The more a couple spends on the ceremony, the more likely they are to get divorced. I think it's probably more of an age thing. I mean, I think that their study probably makes sense and it probably adds up, but I think you're more likely to get divorced the younger you get married. Not to say it can't work out, but if you don't live a little bit of life before you get married, you're more liable to want to sow your wild oats when you get older, or, you know, that's when people, I think, start to freak out as if they've never lived. That's not to say it can't. I mean, before you start texting in, being like, I got married. I'm just saying on average. So their study talking about big wedding versus small wedding. I bet it's probably because when you're younger, it's your first wedding. That first wedding, you're going to spend all the big money on everything. And then if you're one of those round twoers and you got the divorce, odds are that second wedding, you didn't spend as much. And your relationship works more, but I don't think it's because you spent less money. It's probably just you're on your second

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1: Is this Ashley on the line?
2: Yep. Hey, Buster.
1: What's going on, Ashley? It says that you want to nominate your husband to be this week's weirdo. So what's going on?
2: Okay. So my husband has become obsessed with ChatGPT.
1: Like, how obsessed?
2: Okay. So first, it started off harmless, you know, like the typical emails, maybe help planning vacations, you know, stuff like that. But then it became his therapist.
1: Like AI is his counselor?
2: Every single day.
1: What kind of things is he asking it?
2: Everything you can think of, okay? Why do I get anxious before meetings? How do I become more confident? What childhood experiences could explain why I would avoid conflicts? Like, seriously,
1: whoa.
2: I'm sitting 10 feet away. One night, you know, he left his laptop open and I couldn't help it. I'm not proud of it, but I had to look.
1: Okay, here we go.
2: Buster, you don't even know. You don't. Okay. He talks to ChatGPT nicer than he talks to me.
1: What do you mean?
2: Everything starts with, "Hi, hope you're having a great evening," or "Could I bother you with something?" Then it gets weirder.
1: How?
2: He literally wrote, "You're the only one I feel like I can be completely honest with."
1: Damn.
2: He even named it.
1: He gave ChatGPT a nickname?
2: Every morning, he starts with, "Morning, Gigi."
1: Stop it.
2: So that's not even, you know, the end of it. I actually found one where he asked, "Do you think I'm a good husband?" And then it answered, and he literally typed, "Thank you, I needed to hear that."
1: Have you confronted him about any of this?
2: The moment I saw, I did. And he said, "It's not a person." And I said, "Then why are you flirting with it?"
1: Flirting?
2: Buster, you heard what I said earlier. Because he tells it things before he tells me, his wife.
1: Does he know that you read this stuff?
2: He actually doesn't. Every now and again, I would hear him say, "Hey, Gigi," and I just roll my eyes.
1: I wonder, Ashley, if this is probably a more common problem that we're hearing about all over the place. People just seem to be more connected to an AI companion than their own actual companion, which is a little bit scary. We're probably embarking on a whole new thing here in life. Let me do this. Let me open up the phone. You can text in at 71021 or hit me in the DMs at FM Buster. Do you have somebody in your life that is overly communicative? Is that the word? Communicative? Whatever the word is. If you have somebody in your life that is emotionally invested with their AI companion, with robots, I'd love to hear from you. And I'm sure Ashley would love to be able to commiserate. Right, Ashley?
2: Before I forget, one more thing, okay? He says, "Thank you," after every response. As if like, this robot can hear, see how appreciative he is. And you know what? If robots take over someday, I know my husband definitely will be surviving, okay?
1: Yeah, he's the only one nice to him. All right, well, listen, we're going to get some help on the air for you next, okay, Ashley?
2: Thanks.

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1: How do you use AI? We just had Ashley. She wants to put her husband on the list because she feels as though her husband has a better relationship with ChatGPT than he has with her, confiding in AI and using it as therapy. We're getting some text messages in here at 71021. This text says, I bet he's nasty with that robot, too. Oh, you're probably right. Who's this?
2: This is Shay.
1: Shay, does someone in your life have an unhealthy relationship with AI, you think?
2: Unhealthy, I'm not sure would be the word, but the someone, I guess, would be me. I wouldn't say that, like, I'm emotionally invested, but used a lot of time like a therapist. You can ask it to be more empathetic or direct, and it forms its answers based on what kind of chat you're having. So it's like an outsider's perspective without, like, formed opinions.
1: What's to stop you from having that relationship with a human before consulting AI?
2: I don't think everyone uses it that way, but at the same time, I think it's easier to

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1: All right, here's how to tell if you're in a situationship. You might think that you're in a relationship. You might think that you're just dating, but this breaks it all down. So the signs that you're looking for, according to this therapist, are that future conversations are avoided. So if you're dating somebody who's like, every time you start to talk about babies or marriage, they're like, I got to go to the bathroom. That might be a problem. Also, you're not integrated into each other's lives, meaning you don't meet friends, family, or interactions always stay private and one-on-one. I see what they're saying, but that might not be situationship. That might just be a booty call. Also, in this list, it says you spend a lot of time decoding their behavior. Instead of feeling secure, you're rereading text messages, wondering what they meant. That's every relationship ever. And then lastly, there isn't much discussion about what you are. The relationship remains undefined, either because of the conversation never happening or it never leads to clarity. So if you're in that situation, it might be a situationship, in which case, you'll be all right.

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21: You don't have enough money.
22: Okay, right here. It says right here in this account, we have $401,000.
21: Jackpot.
22: You missed it.
21: Nope, that says you have a 401k account.
23: It's time
0: for America's favorite trivia game, you versus Victoria. Also, I forgot to get a caller on the line. So call us up right now if you want to play. 888-343-1061. 888-343-1061. You can take on Victoria for role model tickets.
2: Is he still dating Dakota Johnson?
10: Yes.
2: Okay,
10: she's
2: cute.
10: In one of his songs.
2: Oh, so cute.
23: I thought we were giving out tickets for a movie premiere for Role Models 2 or something.
0: Producer Freeze was like, hey, the prize for you versus Victoria is the role models. I'm like, that's a dude.
23: I'm unfamiliar with the format. I apologize.
0: Hello, who's this? Hello?
24: My name's Amanda.
0: Amanda, you want to play Victoria?
24: I do.
0: All right, thank God for you. Are you calling in?
23: Without you, we'd have no show.
0: Yes. All right, here we go. We're going to send Victoria out of the studio. And while she's leaving, Amanda, the game is played like this. You have 30 seconds to answer as many questions as possible. If you don't know one, just say pass. And Victoria has to beat you outright to win, okay?
24: Okay.
0: All right, here we go. Your time starts now.
2: Which bird is the international symbol of peace?
24: The dove.
2: Which country is shaped like a boot?
24: Italy.
2: In The Wizard of Oz, what color are Dorothy's slippers? Well, these are so easy.
24: Red.
2: Which U.S. state is nicknamed the Aloha State?
24: I would say Hawaii.
2: Okay, here we go. What common kitchen ingredient is also known as the compound sodium chloride?
24: Salt.
0: All right.
23: You can tell somebody did the questions at the last second today.
2: I mean, I was like, okay.
0: Victoria back in studio.
2: But the funny part is to see how many Victoria can get out of this.
0: For real.
23: Victoria!
0: All right, Victoria's coming back in. If Amanda, while she gets settled and puts her headphones on and stuff, what do you do for a living?
24: I'm a workplace coach.
0: A workplace coach?
2: What does that mean? What do you do?
24: I work at Boeing, and I help like engineers and drafters with our program.
0: Do you go in there with a whistle and everything else? You're like... Your head back in the game.
2: Do you know my
23: dad? Call timeout. Call timeout.
0: Yeah.
2: Like, do you know my dad? His name's Hadi Hajian.
24: Everyone thinks that everyone knows everyone is.
0: All right, Victoria is ready to go. Here we go, Victoria. 30 seconds to answer as many questions as possible. If you don't know one, just say pass. And you have to beat Amanda outright to win. And Amanda, you can tell Victoria when to go.
10: I think it's the same thing about our company. If I was distracted by his computer, I'd
2: blame somebody else, Victoria. Take no responsibility for your own actions.
10: This isn't my fault.
2: That's what you should do. Take
10: you
2: no responsibility.
10: You weren't going fast enough.
2: That's okay. You'll learn.
10: You weren't going fast enough.
2: One day you'll learn how to accept it.
0: Hey, Amanda, thank you for playing. Have a great day.
10: I love making
0: We play you versus Victoria at the same time every single weekday morning. Remember, if you want to play, just DM us at the Jubal Show.
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2: Hello.
3: Hey, this is P. Deacons calling from plastic surgery. I was looking for Marissa, who just had a little bit of a breast augmentation with us last week.
2: Well, this is she.
3: Hi, how's it going? How are they healing up?
2: Well, pretty good. Just taking it easy and resting.
3: Okay, great. Hey, I'm calling you today because, you know, just to check in and see how things are going. And also just see if you noticed anything kind of different about, you know.
2: No, everything seems to be going pretty good. Is there something wrong or...
3: Oh boy. Yeah. Okay. So I'm just going to go ahead and rip the Band-Aid off. That's kind of a bad choice of words, I think, since we're talking about breast augmentation surgery and you're getting all healed up. But just realized there was an error. And the right one.
2: Yeah.
3: We sort of installed the wrong nipple on it.
2: What do you mean the wrong nipple?
3: Well, it belongs to another one of our patients, and we kind of swapped. They got yours, you got theirs.
2: What?
3: Yeah.
2: How does this even happen? How do you mix up nipples?
3: You know, this is the first for us. We didn't even realize it until the other person called and noticed the error. And then we went ahead and checked the paperwork. And yep. They want their nipple back. So
2: you just do an error. They shouldn't even be in the same room.
3: Right.
2: I haven't even looked yet. I wasn't even allowed to take the tape off.
3: Is it
2: a different color? What is the problem?
3: Well, the problem is they're very upset, and it sounds like you're not too happy either.
2: Yeah, so am I. You just called me and told me I have somebody else's nipple.
3: Right, yeah, that would be very shocking to hear. I can understand that. But they're demanding that they get it back and ASAP, so...
2: Yeah, I want my nipple back as soon as possible.
3: Okay, we're not going to be able to actually do that, though, for a few months, so...
2: No. We're doing this right now. I'm not living without somebody's nipple on my body. I am going to sue you for everything. I'm going to own this practice. I can't believe you even put somebody else's nipple on my body.
3: Hey, Marissa.
2: They don't even look the same.
3: Marissa, this is actually Jubal from the Jubal Show doing a phone prank on you. And
2: what are you talking about?
3: Your friend Courtney set you up. It's a joke.
2: Are you kidding me?
3: It's a joke. She said that you just got some work done and she wanted to mess with you.
2: Oh, what the hell? I don't need this right now. I'm literally recovering from surgery. I hate
0: this. 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
1: Give us 3 minutes and we'll give you everything you need to know for the day. It's time for Nina's What's Trending.
2: There's a new conversation that has surfaced about why flight attendants actually greet you when you get on a plane.
3: Aren't they just trying to be nice?
2: I thought it was obvious, but apparently there's ulterior motives, and I will explain what they are coming up in just a second. But first, what would you do if you found out that the home that you're living in right now used to be owned by somebody famous? You're like, I don't care. But like, what if though? Like, you started getting mail and it's like, oh, it's Brad Pitt's mail, or oh, whoops, Miley Cyrus, I'm sorry, I have a love letter for you. So this actually happened to one girl named Taylor, who is apparently now living in Jason Sudeikis' old apartment. So Jason Sudeikis is also Ted Lasso. And so Ted Lasso is a big conversation now because season 4 has dropped on Apple TV. But this woman started receiving all of his mail. And so she goes on social media and she's like, yo, like, I didn't know that I'm living in Jason Sudeikis' old apartment. I have all of this mail. And so he finds out and he's like, oh, you can deliver it to me personally at the Ted Lasso premiere. Blah, blah, blah, blah, blah.
3: Oh, that's cool.
1: That's cool.
2: But then I was like, okay, that is cool, but what would be going on in your brain? I'd start walking around the entire place like,
4: what happened in this room?
2: What did you do here?
3: Literally nothing. Nothing would go on in my brain.
2: What did you do here? Is this a new toilet seat?
3: Every single famous person.
2: I would want to know.
4: Did your butt actually touch this toilet?
1: Are we touching butts?
2: Like, who else has been here, you know?
3: They're not there now.
2: I know, but they were before.
3: Yeah. Every single famous person has had an apartment, a house, a shoe, or like something that someone else is wearing.
1: You wouldn't be excited to have Miley Cyrus's tank on it?
2: Yeah, but she would.
4: I don't think she's being honest with us right now.
2: She's lying.
3: Yeah, I'm just like, I don't get it.
2: You buy merch from every single person that you've seen live.
3: Yeah.
2: You want that stank on it. People did it.
4: That made it really weird.
2: I just doubled down and I feel really uncomfortable about it.
3: I doubled down.
2: And lastly, if you have ever thought about why flight attendants actually greet you when they get on a plane, then you're a perfect person to be jumping in on this conversation. So apparently, you would think that they're just like, hi, nice to meet
1: you.
2: That was
1: just customer service.
4: Yeah, they're getting paid. That's their job.
3: Isn't it awkward?
2: It is their job, but it's also their job to do recon, to find out if you're wasted, to find out if you seem sketchy, to find out if you seem... So it's like they allegedly have been trained to like kind of read you.
1: Well, that explains a lot. I was getting on a plane yesterday and I was annoyed because I had my headphones on. And they like had to pause things, you know, how sometimes a pause people getting on. And one flight attendant went forward to do whatever she was doing. And the other one stood right there. And she was just like, I see your lips moving. I had my headphones. I take it out. And she's like, you going home? And I'm like, yeah. And then I put my headphones back in. And then she asked me another question. I had to take my... I'm like, why does she not
4: she's
1: realize...
4: She's scoping you, bro.
1: Yeah.
2: Yeah.
1: So that's what it was.
2: You're getting profiled.
3: Yeah. That's so funny.
1: I thought she was just like unaware. This is the wrong time to be customer servicing. I'm not interested.
4: I just thought I was getting hit on every time that they said something to me.
2: Oh, and
4: I was like,
2: bro,
4: man, you're sexy. You got it going on, Freeze. Always talk to me.
2: Ego much?
4: A little bit.
3: Oh, my God.
1: It's called being a dude.
4: Yeah.
1: And a lot of times when you're a dude, if a female is polite, you're like, stop.
4: I got it going on.
3: Yeah. Let us live in our world,
4: all right?
2: I would love to hear if a flight attendant can confirm or deny this, but allegedly that's the story and that's the conversation. And it makes sense to me.
4: It does make sense.
2: So that is what's trending.
1: All right. And your first day of follow-up is coming up right after this. It's the Jubal Show.

0: 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First date follow-up.
1: Ryan is on the phone today for a first date follow-up, and he's getting ghosted by Morgan. So in a few minutes, we'll call her and see if she'll tell us why she's ghosting him and maybe get him a second date. But first,

0: fun with you, you know?
1: Yeah.
2: Yeah. Did you try to reach out to her a couple times, or was that the only one? You left it there?
0: No, I just said, like, hey, I had a really good time, and, you know, let's get together next week. We had talked at the end of, you know, after dinner last week, so I don't know. Just kind of weird, that's all.
1: Okay. And tell us about the date.
0: Well, it was nice. It was really nice. It was actually like, it's like we kind of skipped over any kind of like an awkward phase. We just sort of clicked. We went to this little Italian restaurant, very, very classic, you know, hole in the wall, got the exposed brick, just a really nice, nice little spot. It was cool. It was chill.
2: I love those places.
0: Yeah. It was kind of sleepy and, split a bottle of red, ordered too much pasta, and it was nice, you know. At the end, we kissed, and it was like real. It was like a real kiss. It wasn't like, you know, see you later. It was like there's something here. At least I thought there was.
2: Okay, walk us through how that happened. Did you lean in and grab her cheek? Did she lean in and you just turned your head? Like, how did it go down?
0: I walked her back to her car, and, you know, we locked eyes, and it just felt natural.
2: Okay.
1: Okay. Well, why do you think you're getting ghosted then?
0: I'm not sure. I mean, like I said, things seemed cool. I mean, the only thing I could think is, this place, the Italian place, they're like known for their bread. And apparently she had been there before and was obsessed with the bread. They bring it like hot and fresh right out of the oven.
2: Ooh.
0: And so she was telling me a story, and it was kind of funny. And I was taking a sip of my water, and I like laughed, and I hit the bread, but it was like, it was whatever. It was only a few drops, or, you know, it seemed like she had looked past it, but maybe it's the bread. I don't know.
2: And you didn't get her new bread? Maybe that's why. Because
0: there was more bread, obviously. But yeah, I'm just trying to think about anything that could have gone wrong or anything that would have been weird or off or anything like that.
2: Yeah. Spitting on bread you're excited to eat is kind of like, oops.
1: Okay. And that's the only thing you can think of?
0: Yeah.
1: Well, we'll see if we can figure it out for you. We'll play a song, come back, and then call her and see if she'll tell us why she's ghosting you and maybe get you a second date if you still want one, okay?
0: Okay, cool. Thanks, guys.
1: All right. We'll get your first date follow-up next. It's The Jubal Show.

0: 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First date follow-up.
1: Right in the middle of your first date follow-up, if you're just joining us, Ryan is on the phone and he's getting ghosted by Morgan. So we're about to call her and see if she'll tell us why she's ghosting him and maybe get him a second date if he still wants one. But before we do that, Ryan, why don't you break down your situation for us real quick?
2: I went out with this girl, Morgan, and took her to dinner. We had a really good time. I accidentally spit on her bread. I hope that has nothing to do with this. And I don't know, we got along really, really well, and I walked her back to her car, and we kissed, and then nothing. Crickets, you know? Just...
1: Okay.
3: Bread is not a euphemism. He legit spit on her.
4: No, I was going to say that line.
1: It wasn't code for anything. All right, Ryan, are you ready for us to call her?
3: Man.
2: Yeah. Let's get her on the line. I'm curious. I want to see what's going on.
1: Okay, here we go.
5: Hello.
1: Hi, may I speak to Morgan, please?
5: Is this she?
1: Hey, Morgan, how are you? This is a radio show. It's called The Jubal Show.
3: Hi, Morgan. I'm Nina.
4: Hi, I'm Victoria.
1: And my name is Jubal. How are you?
5: Well, hi. There's a lot of you.
1: Yeah. Have you ever listened to the show before?
5: I feel like I shouldn't say no.
3: Sorry. Be honest.
1: We're calling you today because we actually got an email about you.
5: Okay.
1: So we do a segment on the show. It's called the First Date Follow-Up. That's where if you go out on a date with someone and then you ghost them, that person can email us.

0: calling it good on?
1: I don't know. Can you imagine, like, we're talking for hours, we're flirting, I'm smiling at him, I'm telling him stories, we're gazing into each other's eyes across a candlelit table, and the whole time I have lettuce in my teeth, and he didn't tell me. Like to me, that's just, like, not the kind of person I hang out with. I want to hang out with someone who's going to tell me I have lettuce in my teeth.
0: What if he didn't see it?
1: Then he's blind. That's not possible. And if he really, really didn't, then he's not observant, and I still don't want to be with someone like that. But dang. I find it really hard to believe he didn't see it.
0: I know it sounds silly, but I get you, girl. I get like that in the studio sometimes when I notice I have food in my teeth and Jubal and Victoria didn't tell me.
2: Man, we didn't see it, though.
3: There's a lot of times I don't see it.
0: Okay, so maybe we really didn't see it.
1: Jewish people don't say it to be nice.
3: Hold on. Hey, Morgan, that's Ryan. He's actually on the phone listening and wants to talk to you, by the way.
4: Hey, I'm sorry. This is about lettuce in your teeth?
1: Yeah.
4: Oh my god. Well, so, but hold on. You're telling me your life story.
1: I want to be really clear. It's not a random slip up. That's a violation of my trust. It indicates who you are as a person.
4: Okay, but you're like bearing your soul to me. I'm supposed to stop you and be like, hey, your mouth looks like a compost bin?
0: Oh gosh.
1: Yes, because one, if you're not grossed out by that problem, and two, yes, you're supposed to have someone's back so they don't make a fool of themselves. What else would you not tell me?
4: I barely noticed, okay?
1: What else are you keeping from me? I don't want to move forward with
4: this. This is like some sort of a test or something?
1: Yeah, kind of.
4: No.
1: Yeah.
4: Hold on. Are you saying, you're saying you knew you had food in your teeth and you're waiting for me to say something?
1: Yeah, it's a perfect test. The real ones will say something. They care enough to say something. They're not trying to be nice. I don't want someone to be nice to me. I want someone to be real with me.
3: You put the food in your teeth on purpose?
1: Yeah.
3: Oh.
4: This is...
1: You know what,
0: that took a turn.
1: I don't care.
4: That is, first of all, that is so manipulative. I don't really even know what to say. That's...
1: You know what?
4: You have issues.
1: It's a perfect test. Look... Let me just remind you, we're talking about this on the radio show, so I feel like my assessment of you was correct. I feel like it's a reflection of your character, so you can say that I'm insane, but knowing that you left me like that for hours, it feels like the whole thing was fake, and it's very embarrassing for me.
4: Cool. Well, next time I'll carry dental floss and one of those little bibs they give you when you're getting your teeth cleaned. This is great.
1: There's not going to be a next time because you didn't. It's not about carrying dental floss. It's about being honest to my face.
3: Are you sure, Morgan? Do you want another day with Ryan? We'll pay for it.
1: I think
4: I'm good. Because you're telling me you're running psychological experiments on the men you go to dinner with. I'm good. This is, but thanks. I'm glad we got to the bottom of this.
0: It's a new kind of test.
1: The thing is, I would never do that to you. I would have your back. So you can see it as a manipulation, but it's sort of like it's a rite of passage. It tells me what I need to know. I'm not a manipulative person in general. So you can tell yourself whatever you want. You're fake. You're fake with me.
3: Oh. All right. Well,
0: good luck, guys.
3: Sorry, Ryan and Morgan. Thank you very much.
1: Thank you.
4: Yeah, thanks a lot.
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3: It's almost time for your dirty little secret. It's the Jubal Show, and one of our listeners is keeping a big secret from her best friend. And you'll hear what it is in your dirty little secret right after this.

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2: Hello?
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2: Hey, you have a dirty little secret?
3: Yes.
2: Sweet. What is it?
3: Okay, so my dirty little secret is my best friend. She lives up the block from me, and her car was there, so I have a spare key. I just decided to take her car, go run my errands, and I accidentally backed up into a fire hydrant. It wasn't severely bad. I didn't hit anyone. I hit the fire hydrant. It's like a small, like, dent. So I just, completed my errands, and I just, when I got back home, I drove to her house, and I just left the car back where it was.
4: Wow.
5: That's your best friend.
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3: Like two more left. Wasn't that much. Right.
2: Well, thank you for telling us your dirty little secret.
3: Sure.
2: All right, bye.
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8: Before you look at anything online today, you need to hear this. It's the Jubal Show, and I say that because it's hard to tell the difference between real and AI-generated content. And one man found out the hard way and is making national news this morning, all because he made the mistake of believing an AI-generated social media post. Also because of this, experts have revealed a list of how to spot AI social media influencers. Ooh, so we'll go over it next to help you spot which videos are real and which ones are AI right after this. It's the Jubal Show. I could

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2: Be careful what you believe today. It's the Jubal Show, because you never know if it's a real piece of content or AI-generated content. And one man is making national headlines today, all because he believed an AI video that he saw on his social media. A 38-year-old man from Cedar Falls became a national sensation after spending nearly 2 days digging a 14-foot hole in his front yard because an AI-generated social media post convinced him that a government emergency survival capsule was buried underneath his property.
3: What? Yeah. So is he the target of this AI video?
2: According to neighbors, this guy named Marcus Bell first saw the post late Saturday night, and then the video featured an AI-generated news anchor, fake government logos, dramatic music, and a fabricated map claiming that thousands of homes built before 2005 had secret underground shelters installed beneath them.
3: Oh, I mean, that's kind of believable, though.
2: It would be cool if it was true.
3: I mean, that's a very believable story.
4: This guy immediately went out and got his shovel and started digging.
2: Yeah, the video instructed viewers to dig immediately before federal retrieval teams arrive, and apparently this guy took him seriously. By sunrise, he had already minted a small excavator, removed part of his fence, and began digging.
3: Wow.
2: When neighbors questioned him, apparently he told them, "You'll understand in a little while.
4: You'll get it soon."
2: But the excavation had grown large enough to attract police, utility workers, local reporters, and spectators. And then he finally had to stop after he struck a municipal water pipe and flooded the street.
3: Stop it.
2: He's been fined by the city and have to pay for the repair work, and that's all because he believed an AI-generated video on his social media.
3: That's pretty intense. Now that you got the hole, bro, might as well put in a pool or something. Yeah. Wow.
2: And now because of that, experts have released a list of how to spot an AI influencer on social media, because it is hard sometimes to know what's real and what's AI.
4: Right.
3: The animal stuff usually always gets me. Like, seriously? If there's like a whale that's like right by somebody's house or something, I'm like, that's the coolest thing. They're like, it's AI,
2: Nina. That gets me all the time, too.
3: It's not real. So the animals really get me. The people, though, I feel like it's a little bit easier to spot just because if you focus on their lips.
4: Yeah.
3: But the animals, forget about it. Yep. I always believe it. Oh, there's an otter koala hybrid.
5: What?
3: Yeah.
4: Sweet. New animal. Cool.
2: Here are the top ways that experts say you can spot AI on your social media so you're not fooled by an AI-generated video like that one guy who dug up his whole front yard. But consider the length of the video, they say. Time is one of the biggest enemies of an AI-generated video. Short clips are easier for it to get right because there's less opportunity for mistakes to appear.
4: That makes sense.
2: Yeah. So I guess if you want human content, it's got to be look for longer content.
4: Right.
5: Oh, but that's hard because usually a lot of like the crazy, wild things that happen, it's like they're all short. And so like I found myself looking at one for like 30 minutes the other day being like, I can't tell if this is real or not.
4: Right.
5: And I never found out if it was real, but it was about like, it was so short, but it...
4: It's insane because we are so driven to short form social media and everything that's what we've been trained to look at. So we're not even catching the fact that that's where the AI stuff is happening.
3: There's this really beautiful woman on social media and she's got all these really relatable quotes, cute outfits and all this stuff. I was like, man, I gotta follow this girl. This is amazing. And she's an AI model. And I'm like, well, forget it then. You're not even real. You're not attainable. Yeah. I don't want to be like you. There's two of them. Oh, man.
2: It also says another way to spot AI generated content so you're not fooled by it online is look at their hands and lips.
4: Yeah.
2: AI struggles with rendering things like hands and facial movements.
4: Ooh. You'll see five fingers. Yeah. And you'll see six singers.
2: Yeah, every once in a while, like another Pinocchio will pop up.
4: Yeah.
2: You're like, wait a second.
4: Yeah.
3: I'm going to look closer at the hands. I'm going to stare at lips.
4: My mother actually shared something yesterday on Facebook that I saw, and I had to tell her it was AI. She loves dogs. She has a little Pomeranian, and she shared this video of a Pomeranian eating food or something like that and digging at its dish. And it was very obviously cute, but it was very obviously AI. And you could tell because there was something on the dog's nose that it went to lick off, and it didn't even move what it was trying to lick off. But it was like those little details. Right. If you're paying attention, you can tell that's AI.
2: If you look at something quick, you might not be able to tell.
4: Yeah, I had to tell her. I was like, Mom, this is AI. She's like, it's still cute, though. I'm like, yes, it's still cute, Mom.
3: Well, the offside of it, too, is now people are so cautious about what AI is that they're thinking real things are AI. Like,
2: All the time.
3: We've been accused of being AI.
2: Yeah.
4: What?
3: Jubal specifically has been accused of being AI.
2: Yeah, all the time when I go on TikTok Live, especially, people are like, you're AI. And I'm like, no, I'm not. And then they want me to prove that I'm not AI.
3: It's because you're so beautiful.
4: How do you
3: perfect.
4: Prove it?
2: And then they'll be like, say the date.
4: Oh, wow.
2: And I'm like, you don't think AI could actually do that anyway? Yeah. If I was AI generated, I'd be able to do that anyway.
4: All right.
2: So maybe I am AI.
3: It's kind of a compliment, though, because, right? AI is so perfect.
2: Yeah. Here's another way to spot AI. On social media, so you don't get fooled by it. They say there's pressure to buy something quickly, especially if it comes to your health.
3: Yeah.
2: If somebody on social media says a pill or supplement can fix whatever ails you, it's not true. It might not even be a real person behind the profile.
3: Yeah, I see a lot of those too.
5: But also, if you go look at whoever like posted it, their profile, a lot of times it's like 10 of the exact same videos, but like just 10 of them. And they're like, this happened in like 5 days. I'm like, homie, 20 days ago, you posted the exact same video. Like, this is not real.
4: Yep.
3: That is such a giveaway. So remember that motorboat thing that I bought?
5: I'm sorry, what?
3: That Jubal also bought? It was an inflatable, like, little raft.
4: Not that kind of motorboat, Victoria.
3: No.
2: I haven't received it yet. Was it a scam?
3: It's a scam. Dang it. An AI thing. Because the way Victoria said every single one, I bought it, Jubal bought it, and the whole thing was a scam. But it was an AI video of this, like,
2: I've been waiting for that package.
3: The motor.
2: I keep forgetting to look up, like, the shipping on it. Well, now I guess I know. It was fake.
3: Oh, man, I was so upset because I was so excited to have that for the lake.
2: I wish we could have talked about this before you saw that.
3: Yes, you would have been saved.
2: Your phone break happens every single hour on the 20s. Your next one is coming up right after this. And then right after that is Nina's What's Trending. It's the Jubal Show. I'm freezing.

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3: It's almost time for your phone prank. 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
4: Oh.
3: You'll hear it in your phone prank. 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
2: Hello?
3: Hi, this is Pete Eakins. I'm calling from... I was looking for Miranda, who unfortunately had her TV delivered and it was broken. So I'm calling to schedule the pickup for it.
2: Okay. This is Miranda. What I want to know is why the... What is that?
3: What's that? I'm so sorry.
2: What is that, like, guitar sound?
3: That's a guitar. Sorry about that.
2: Okay.
3: I'm working from home today, telecommuting. getting a little distracted
2: put the
3: with
2: guitar
3: things.
2: Down.
3: Yep. I'm sorry. What?
2: Put the guitar down.
3: Gotcha. Sorry about that. I realize I kind of tuned out there. So what's the issue?
2: Yeah. Well, the issue was that it's been a week, and actually a little over a week, and I was told that someone would call me to take care of this problem with the TV that does not work,
3: it's
2: that you guys delivered to me.
3: A week then.
2: Sir.
3: Yep.
2: Sir.
3: Yep.
2: Sir. Yep. Put the guitar down or you're going to end up wearing the guitar. This is not cute.
3: This is not
2: cute and it's not funny.
3: Sorry about that. Stay on task, Pete. That's what my...
2: It's now starting to become really clear why it's taken you a week to call me.
3: Oh, well, I just got the email today that I need to follow up. So I don't know, I don't know what's going on with our offices. I'm so sorry about that. So what exactly was the issue again?
2: Well, the issue is the TV doesn't work. And the issue
3: TV
2: is that...
3: TV doesn't work.
2: Dude, tell me your name again. Tell me your name again.
3: It's Pete.
2: Spell that for me, please.
3: Pete.
2: Okay, what's your last name, sir?
3: Eakins.
2: Yeah. I need to speak to a supervisor. I need to speak to somebody else because if I speak to you much longer, I'm going to start saying some things that I don't want to say on a recorded line.
3: You know, how does that sound to you? I've been practicing, but I just cannot seem to get this thing down. You ever play guitar or anything like that?
2: You want to know how it sounds? It sounds like shit, and it sounds like you're about to lose your job. So I need you to get off this phone with me and get me to somebody who has a lick of sense and no guitar. And I need you, tell me your name one more time. I need to make sure I've got it because believe me, your manager is going to know your name by the end of today.
3: Is there any way I can make this better with you? Maybe if I sing you a song.
2: You can tell me. Yeah. No, you can tell me your name. And then you can stop talking to me. Those are the two things that you can
3: do. It's Pete Eakins.
2: Wait a minute. Pete Eakins?
3: Yes.
2: Pete Eakins?
3: Yes.
2: That's your name?
3: Yes.
2: Bruh, what is... your name is Pete Eakins.
3: Yep. Guilty as charged.
2: No. Nobody's name is... Is this for real? Is this a joke?
4: Yes, it is. This is actually Jubal from the Jubal Show doing a phone prank on you, and your husband set you up.
2: Oh, he is the deadest man that has ever been dead.
4: He said that. You got a broken TV, and you've been waiting for them to call you back, and they still haven't called,
2: yes.
4: So he wanted to mess with you.
2: Oh my god! I can't believe this guy. Oh my god! Okay, thank God because this guy's playing the guitar, and I'm like, what is actually happening right now? I was so mad.
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2: Give us 3 minutes and we'll give you everything you need to know for the day. It's time for Nina's What's Trending.
3: Have you guys noticed that hockey's really having a moment in pop culture with TV shows, you know, like with Heated Rivalry and Off Campus? And all this time, I thought there was only one kind of hockey.
4: I'm sorry, what?
3: But apparently, that's not true. There's a new kind of hockey that is trending and is riding the coattails of the regular hockey.
5: Air hockey?
3: Yeah.
2: Field hockey?
4: Oh.
3: All right. Well, then there's an even another type of hockey.
2: Frisbee hockey. Console hockey.
3: That one I know. But first, the internet is mad. So there's a viral TikTok where somebody posted about how they went to purchase milkshakes at Shake Shack. And the cost of the
4: what's that? That just was such a funny start to the story. You are really mad because they want to go purchase shakes from Shake Shack.
3: Don't make me laugh. So they go to purchase these shakes, but the price changed because they decided not to tip. This is why people are mad. Oh. So they document the whole thing. There's a video. They go up to the kiosk. They order the 3 shakes. When it gives you the option, how much do you want to tip? 15%, 18%, 20%, or no tip? They chose no tip. Then a pop-up appears that says, uh-oh, there's been a pricing update to one or more of your cart items. Wow. They go back to the cart and see that all of the shakes are now 50 cents more.
4: Whoa.
3: So people, of course, are mad about it. Since then, Shake Shack's like, oh, well, thank you for bringing this to our attention. That is not a Shake Shack policy. We're currently looking into it.
4: That's
3: how
4: crazy.
3: Is that legal?
4: Wait, yeah. Is that like AI? Like the AI bot is like, no, I want my tip. I'm going to get it from you one way or another.
5: Yeah, I'm maybe. Taking 1% off of everything.
3: Right. I just love that it said,
5: Yeah. Oopsies. I'm good. I forgot to charge you.
3: Heated Rivalry, Off Campus, those shows have been definitely big moments in pop culture, making hockey kind of a big conversation. Apparently, there are multiple kinds of hockey that we did not discuss.
5: Hockey.
3: He's like air hockey, field hockey. Okay, but what about underwater hockey? Do you know about underwater hockey?
4: I don't know if that would be the same. There's not really much.
3: Well, underwater hockey is trending right now because they're like, hello, look at us. We've been doing this since 2004.
4: What?
3: Pay attention. And it's 6-on-6. So these guys go underwater. So one team has black sticks. The other team has white sticks. So that way you can like... Hold on. So they can identify it underwater because they've got goggles on. They've got flippers on. They've got all this stuff while they're trying to just push the little hockey puck across the bottom of the pool.
4: Their sticks are tiny, though.
3: Yes.
5: I'm sorry, I cannot do this conversation.
3: No, you're right.
5: I'm out.
3: No, you're right. The sticks are shorter. The stick is about a foot long.
4: And oh my gosh,
2: the white ones?
5: Of course it's the white ones. Of course it is.
3: Both of them. So Michigan State participates, Florida, George Mason, Illinois, Georgia Tech, these all have them. And the way that they described the way that the game goes once it starts, they scream, sticks up, go. And then all of a sudden, the water is like chaotic and it's just like
4: little, little, little. You're like little mermaids.
3: And like you're sitting here trying to watch this game. Can you imagine? And you're just trying to take a peek underwater as these people are flipping around, smacking their

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1: Riley is on the phone today for To Catch a Cheater, and she thinks that her boyfriend of 2 years named Jacob might be messing around, so we'll see if we can help her out. Sorry about that, Riley, but why do you think Jacob might be cheating on you?
2: I think he's around on his boys' trip.
3: Whoa.
4: Oh, okay.
3: Yikes.
4: Okay. When was his boys' trip?
2: It was just a couple weekends ago. And so he went on this boys' trip. And the entire time, like, he never answered any of my calls. But I don't know. He kept just, like, giving excuses that him and the boys were out all day and his phone died, which, you know, would have been fine if he wasn't posting on his stories like every hour. So I don't know. Yeah. That's a lie.
1: It's so obvious when people lie and then they're posting things.
4: What a dummy. He did not.
2: Yeah. So and then, and like since he's been back, he's just been, I don't know, like acting very suspicious. And I even tried calling him out on it, but then he did the whole, like, you know, accusing me of being a crazy jealous girlfriend thing, which, I don't know.
1: That's never a good sign either when somebody goes straight to that.
4: Mm-mm. He should be trying to make you feel better about the situation if nothing happened, you know? Because anybody's mind starts to wander when your partner goes on a boys' trip, a girls' trip, or maybe it doesn't, but it can.
1: Yeah.
2: Yeah, for sure.
1: Yeah, and if somebody didn't do anything wrong and really wants to, like, make you feel better, they'll take the time and answer the questions. I mean, I think there's a certain point where maybe the questions be like, okay, I've told you enough now, and like, I want you to believe me. But if he just all of a sudden just starts saying you're crazy and you're a jealous girlfriend and all that kind of stuff, then that would make me think that that's a little too defensive, you know?
3: Mm-hmm. So you're gaslighting.
2: Yeah, definitely.
1: Okay, we'll see if we can help you out. You already told us what grocery store he's a rewards card member at, so we'll play a song, come back, and then call him and pretend to be from the grocery store and say that every single month we choose one lucky rewards member who gets a free gift from us and his flowers delivered from our floral department, and we'll see if he sends those to you or to somebody else, okay?
2: Okay.
1: All right, we'll get you To Catch a Cheater next. It's the Jubal Show.

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1: Right in the middle of To Catch a Cheater, and if you're just joining us, Riley is on the phone and she thinks that her boyfriend of 2 years named Jacob might be messing around, so we're about to call him and pretend to be from the grocery store that he's a rewards card member at and say that he's this month's lucky winner of free flowers delivered from our floral department. We'll see if he sends those to his girlfriend Riley or to somebody else. But before we do that, Riley, why don't you refresh our memory on why you think he might be messing around?
2: Yeah, well, he went on this boys trip the other weekend and he just didn't answer my calls the whole time and said that his phone died, but I saw him posting on his stories, and when I asked him about it, he just accused me of being like super jealous and crazy.
3: The worst way to handle that situation.
4: Yeah. I know. I'm like, don't you dare. You should know better.
1: I love when people say their phone died and then they're doing all kinds of things on their phone. Yeah. It's so obvious. Yeah. All right, well, here we go. I'm going to call him right now.
5: Hello?
1: Hi, this is Corbett calling from Grocers. I was looking for our rewards card member named Jacob.
5: This is not his cell phone.
1: Okay. Do you know Jacob?
5: Yeah. Can I help with something?
1: I'm just calling from the grocery store because this is the number that we had on file for his rewards account, and he won something, so that's why I was trying to get a hold of him.
5: Okay, so this is his girlfriend. I'm happy to give him a message.
1: Okay.
2: Hey, sorry, I can explain what's going on here. I'm sorry, I lied to you guys.
1: This is actually a radio show. It's called The Jubal Show.
4: Yeah, hi. I'm Nina.
3: I'm Victoria.
1: And my name is Jubal, and that's Riley on the phone who was just talking, and I think everybody's confused.
4: Very.
3: Yeah.
5: Yeah. Yeah. Why am I on the phone?
2: I needed to get Tori on the phone. I'm not actually Jacob's girlfriend. My name is Riley. I was on a girls trip the other weekend, and Tori, I actually met your boyfriend Jacob, and I had no idea he was single, but he and his friends acted single the entire weekend, and he and I hit it off the first night that we were like out at a bar, and we ended up hanging out all weekend, and on the last night we actually hooked up.
1: I'm very confused. So
3: yeah.
1: Why are you choosing to tell Tori this way?

0: It's pretty hot.
1: Yeah.
2: Are you available tomorrow at the same time?
3: Yeah.
2: Okay. All right. Well, then come back on with us tomorrow, and we'll set it up where we can call, and then you can...
1: See if we can get him on the phone.
2: Yeah, see if we can get him on the phone, and you can confirm it for yourself, and then you can let him know that you know he's cheated on you.
0: Maybe take some time tonight to think about what you want to say when we get to that part.
1: Yeah.
3: Yeah. Okay. Riley, thanks for letting me know you slept with my boyfriend.
2: All right. Well, we'll talk to you tomorrow, okay?
3: Okay. Thank you.
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2: It's almost time for your dirty little secret. 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And you never know what you're going to hear. 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It's the Jubal Show. I know.

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2: Hello? Hey.
3: Hey, you have a dirty little secret?
2: Yeah, it's more of an embarrassing dirty little secret, but yeah, it happened, so I'm going to own it.
3: Okay. What is it?
2: So I really don't know what happened. I was literally walking into work, and I can see the group, like, kind of in front of where I need to get into the building. So I decided to just fart before I got to these guys. And as I'm walking, I get this really warm sensation down there. Like, as soon as I fart, I'm like, wait, that's weird. And I, like, literally myself walking to this group. And I was like, this really didn't just happen. So, like, I stopped walking. One of the guys is trying to open the door. Like, hey, are you coming this way? I'm like, nope, I just need a second. So, like, I'm, like, trying to get my composure. Like, did I really just do this? So I, like, myself into the female restroom because it was the closest one to me just to confirm what happened. I'm like, oh my God, I'm a grown-ass man and I apparently myself on the way to work. So I just, like, in the female stall real quick, just, like, drop trial. I'm like, all right, I gotta get rid of these underwear. They're useless today. And I forgot, I guess just in a panic, to zip up. So I walk out of the bathroom and I'm, like, going in work and I realize, like, why is it so drafty? Oh, it's because I'm free. I had to throw my underwear in the trash. And now, like, I'm exposed. I didn't expose to anybody. I'd, like, caught it before, like, someone reported me to HR. But I was kind of like, dude, this has turned into the worst morning of my life. So, yeah, I kind of myself thinking that I was just with your fart. And it didn't work that way.
3: Thanks for your dirty little secret.
2: Thanks, guys. Appreciate it.
3: Have a good one. Bye.
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27: Good morning. Can I take your order?
28: Can I get a tall chai?
29: And a large black coffee.
28: A what?
29: Large black coffee.
28: Do you mean a venti?
29: No, I mean a large.
28: He means a venti. Yeah, the biggest one you got.
27: Venti is large.
29: No, venti is 20.
28: Danny.
29: Yeah. Large is large. In fact, tall is large, and grande is Spanish for large. Venti's the only one that doesn't mean large. It's also the only one that's Italian. Congratulations, you're stupid in three languages.
0: Yikes.
1: It's almost time for America's favorite trivia game, You versus Victoria. Your chance to take on our own Victoria Ramirez in a game of trivia for role model tickets. Go to thejubalshow.com if you think you have what it takes to defeat Victoria.
0: I'm gonna pull it. Wait, guys. We've been here for quite a minute.
2: We've been talking.
0: It's just now kind of hitting me.
3: That's not new.
1: Okay. I feel like we say the same thing every single day.
3: You want to say something else?
0: Yeah. Can you name a state and I'll tell you the capital of it?
2: Kentucky. That doesn't sound fun.
0: Kentucky. Topeka.
1: Whoa.
3: Nice. Yeah, no, that was Kansas. Kansas is Topeka, Kansas.
1: Yeah.
3: Kentucky.
1: Kentucky.
0: Oh, I didn't hear you. Wait.
2: So she failed already?
0: Yeah, pretty much. Wait. Frankfurt.
1: Frankfurt?
0: Yep.
1: Okay.
3: I don't know about that.
0: That is right. Check it. I dare you.
3: I'm about to.
0: Wait for it.
3: Kentucky capital. It's Frankfurt.
0: Yeah, it is.
1: All right. Well, nice. Looks like Victoria's on it. If all the questions are state capitals. Right after this, it's the Jubal Show.

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1: You don't have enough money.
2: Okay, right here. It says right here in this account, we have $401,000.
1: Jackpot.
2: You missed it.
1: Nope. That says you have a 401k account.
3: It's time for America's favorite trivia game, you versus Victoria. Also, I forgot to get a caller on the line. So call us up right now if you want to play. 888-343-1061. 888-343-1061. You can take on Victoria for role model tickets.
4: Is he still dating Dakota Johnson?
5: Yes.
4: Okay,
5: she's in one of his songs.
4: Oh, so cute.
6: I thought we were giving out tickets for a movie premiere for Role Models 2 or
3: something. Yeah, Producer Freeze was like, hey, the prize for you versus Victoria is the role models. I'm like, that's a dude.
6: I'm unfamiliar with the format. I apologize.
3: Hello, who's this? Hello?
7: My name's Amanda.
3: Amanda, you want to play Victoria?
7: I do.
3: All right, thank God for you. Are you calling in?
6: Without you, we'd have no show.
3: Yes. All right, here we go. We're going to send Victoria out of the studio. And while she's leaving, Amanda, the game is played like this. You have 30 seconds to answer as many questions as possible. If you don't know one, just say pass. And Victoria has to beat you outright to win, okay?
7: Okay.
3: All right, here we go. Your time starts now.
4: Which bird is the international symbol of peace?
7: The dove.
4: Which country is shaped like a boot?
7: Italy.
4: In The Wizard of Oz, what color are Dorothy's slippers? Well, these are so easy.
7: Red.
4: Which U.S. state is nicknamed the Aloha State?
7: I would say Hawaii.
4: Okay, here we go. What common kitchen ingredient is also known as the compound sodium chloride?
3: All right.
6: You can tell somebody did the questions at the last second today.
4: I mean, I was like, okay.
3: Victoria back in studio.
4: The funny part is to see how many Victoria can get out of this.
3: For real.
6: Victoria!
3: All right, Victoria's coming back in. Amanda, while she gets settled and puts her headphones on and stuff, what do you do for a living?
7: I'm a workplace coach.
3: A workplace coach?
4: What does that mean? What do you do?
7: I work at Boeing, and I help, like, engineers and drafters with our program.
3: You go in there with a whistle and everything else? You're like, your head back in the game.
4: Do you know my
6: dad? Call timeout! Call timeout!
3: Yeah.
4: I'm like, do you know my dad? His name's Hadi Hajian.
7: Everyone thinks that everyone knows everyone
3: is
7: Sorry.
3: All right, Victoria's ready to go. Here we go, Victoria. 30 seconds to answer as many questions as possible. If you don't know one, just say pass. And you have to beat Amanda outright to win. And Amanda, you can tell Victoria when to go.
8: I feel like it's the same thing about our company.
7: All right, Victoria.
8: Uh-oh.
7: Get after it.
4: Hey! Which bird is the international symbol of peace?
5: Ooh, a dove.
4: Which country is shaped like a boot?
5: Country?
4: Mm-hmm.
5: Oh, crap. Give me a second. I can't think of any country. I'm honestly thinking of Florida right now. It's not a country. I'm sorry. I can't think of anything. Italy?
4: In The Wizard of Oz, what color are Dorothy's slippers?
5: Hey, you turn your computer around. Freeze. What color are they after?
3: Read the answers?
6: She's trying to see if she got them right, so she can keep guessing.
5: I'm trying to see if you can mark it. Wait, before or after she, like, hits her toes together? Wait, what do you mean? They're red. They're red slippers.
3: All right.
5: They're red slippers. I got that right. Wait, that's my final answer, please.
3: Let's send it over to the scoreboard and see how you guys did with our scoreboard, Producer Freeze.
6: I have to move my computer to use it as a wall because she will change her answers whether or not I give her a point.
5: I would just fix them.
6: Amanda had 5.
5: Holy crap, you got 5?
6: And Victoria got 3.
3: Hey, Amanda.
5: Hey, I think I only answered 3, please.
3: Congratulations. You did it. You beat Victoria. She's very excited about her 3 right, though.
6: Everybody got all the answers right today.
4: Okay, well, just know, you know what that means for tomorrow. You're all going down.
3: No. You got role model tickets just for playing. Let's get the answers now with Nina.
4: The dove is the symbol of peace. Yeah. Italy is the country that's shaped like a boot. The Wizard of Oz, Dorothy's slippers are ruby red. Hawaii is the Aloha state.
5: Are you serious?
4: And the common kitchen ingredient, also known as the compound salt. Sodium chloride, is salt.
5: Are you serious right now? What's the next question? I could have won this whole thing.
4: That's how far she got.
5: Yeah, but I could have gotten farther. If I had to explain what I was talking about, like, if I was distracted by his computer, then I'd explain.
4: Blame somebody else, Victoria. Take no responsibility for your own actions.
5: This isn't my fault.
4: That's what you should do. Take
5: you
4: no responsibility.
5: You weren't going fast enough.
4: That's okay. You weren't
5: going fast enough.
4: One day you'll learn how to accept it.
3: Hey, Amanda, thank you for playing. Have a great day.
5: I love
3: making we play you, Victoria, at the same
4: Not
3: time.
4: Bad.
3: Every single weekday morning. 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
2: They shouldn't even be in the same room.
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3: Yeah.
2: 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What is the problem?
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2: Yeah, so am I. You just called me and told me I have somebody else's nipple.
3: What in the world is going on there? 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
2: Hello.
3: Hey, this is P. Deacons calling from plastic surgery. I was looking for Marissa, who just had a little bit of a breast augmentation with us last week.
2: Well, this is she.
3: Hi, how's it going? How are they healing up?
2: Well, pretty good. Just taking it easy and resting.
3: Okay, great. Hey, I'm calling you today because, you know, just to check in and see how things are going. And also just see if you noticed anything kind of different about you know.
2: No, everything seems to be going pretty good. Is there something wrong or?
3: Oh boy. Yeah. Okay. So I'm just going to go ahead and rip the Band-Aid off. That's kind of a bad choice of words, I think, since we're talking about the breast augmentation surgery and you're getting all healed up. Just realized there was an error, and the right one.
2: Yeah.
3: We sort of installed the wrong nipple on it.
2: What do you mean the wrong nipple?
3: Well, it belongs to another one of our patients, and we kind of swapped. They got yours, you got theirs.
2: What?
3: Yeah.
2: How does this even happen? How do you mix up nipples?
3: You know, this is a first for us. We didn't even realize it until the other person called and noticed the error. And then we went ahead and checked the paperwork. And yep. They want their nipple back. So
2: you just do an error. They shouldn't even be in the same room.
3: Right.
2: I haven't even looked yet. I wasn't even allowed to take the tape off.
3: Yeah.
2: Is it a different color? What is the problem?
3: Well, the problem is they're very upset, and it sounds like you're not too happy either.
2: Yeah, so am I. You just called me and told me I have somebody else's nipple.
3: Right, yeah, that would be very shocking to hear. I can understand that. But they're demanding that they get it back and ASAP, so...
2: Yeah, I want my nipple back as soon as possible.
3: Okay. We're not going to be able to actually do that, though, for a few months. So after everything's
2: all... No. We're doing this right now. I'm not living without somebody's nipple on my body. I am going to sue you for everything. I'm going to own this practice. I can't believe you even put somebody else's nipple on my body.
3: Hey, Marissa.
2: They don't even look the same.
3: Marissa, this is actually Jubal from The Jubal Show doing a phone prank on you. And
2: what are you talking
3: about? Your friend Courtney set you up. It's a joke.
2: Are you kidding me?
3: It's a joke. She said that you just got some work done and she wanted to mess with you.
2: Oh, what the hell? I don't need this right now. I'm literally recovering from surgery. I hate
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1: Give us 3 minutes and we'll give you everything you need to know for the day, but it's time for Nina's What's Trending.
2: There's a new conversation that has surfaced about why flight attendants actually greet you when you get on a plane.
3: Aren't they just trying to be nice?
2: I thought it was obvious, but apparently there's ulterior motives, and I will explain what they are coming up in just a second. But first, what would you do if you found out that the home that you're living in right now used to be owned by somebody famous? You're like, I don't care. But like, what if, though, like you started getting mail and it's like, oh, it's Brad Pitt's mail, or, oh, whoops, Miley Cyrus, I'm sorry, I have a love letter for you. So this actually happened to one girl named Taylor, who is apparently now living in Jason Sudeikis' old apartment. So Jason Sudeikis is also Ted Lasso. And so Ted Lasso is a big conversation now because season 4 has dropped on Apple TV. But this woman started receiving all of his mail. And so she goes on social media and she's like, yo, like, I didn't know that I'm living in Jason Sudeikis' old apartment. I have all of this mail. And so he finds out and he's like, oh, you can deliver it to me personally at the Ted Lasso premiere. Blah, blah, blah, blah, blah.
3: Oh, that's cool.
2: But then I was like, okay, that is cool, but what would be going on in your brain? I'd start walking around the entire place like,
4: what happened in this room?
2: What did you do here?
3: You know, what? Literally nothing. Nothing would go on in my brain.
2: What did you do here? Is this a new toilet seat?
3: Every single famous person.
4: Is this a new toilet seat?
2: Like, I would want to know.
4: Did your butt actually touch this
1: toilet?
4: Are
1: we touching butts? Yeah.
2: Like, who else has been here, you know?
3: They're not there now.
2: I know, but they were before.
4: Yeah.
3: Every single famous person has had an apartment, a house, a shoe, or like something that someone else is
1: wearing.
3: Wouldn't
1: be excited,
3: right,
1: to have Miley Cyrus's tank on it?
2: Yeah, but she was. She's lying.
4: I don't think she's being honest with us
2: right
4: now.
2: She's lying.
3: Yeah. Yeah, I'm just like, I don't get it.
2: You buy merch from every single person that you've seen live.
3: Yeah.
2: You want that stank on it. Jubal did it.
4: I
2: just doubled down and I feel really uncomfortable about it.
3: I doubled down.
2: And lastly, if you have ever thought about why flight attendants actually greet you when they get on a plane, then you're a perfect person to be jumping in on this conversation. So apparently, you'd think that they're just like, hi, nice to meet you.
1: That was just customer service.
4: Yeah, they're getting paid. That's their job.
3: Isn't it awkward?
2: It is their job, but it's also their job to do recon, to find out if you're wasted, to find out if you seem sketchy, to find out if you seem... So it's like they allegedly have been trained to like kind of read you.
1: Well, that explains a lot. I was getting on a plane yesterday and I was annoyed because I had my headphones on. And they like had to pause things, you know, how sometimes a pause people getting on. And one flight attendant went forward to do whatever she was doing. And the other one stood right there. And she was just like, I see your lips moving. I had my headphones. I take it out. And she's like, you going home? And I'm like, yeah. And then I put my headphones back in. And then she asked me another question. I had to take my... I'm like, why does she not
4: she's
1: realize?
4: She's scoping you, bro.
1: Yeah.
2: Yeah.
1: So that's what it was.
2: You're getting profiled.
4: Yeah.
3: That's so funny.
1: I thought she was just like unaware. This is the wrong time to be customer servicing. I'm not interested.
4: I just thought I was getting hit on every time that they said something to me.
2: Oh,
4: and I was like,
2: God,
4: man, you're sexy. You got it going on, freeze.
2: Ego?
4: Always talk to me.
2: Ego much?
4: A little bit.
3: Oh my God.
1: It's called being a dude.
4: Yeah.
1: And a lot of times when you're a dude, if a female is polite, you're like, stop.
4: I got it going on.
1: Yeah.
3: Don't want to be
4: Let us live in our world, all right?
3: No.
2: I would love to hear if a flight attendant could...

0: 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First date follow-up.
1: Ryan is on the phone today for a first date follow-up, and he's getting ghosted by Morgan. So in a few minutes, we'll call her and see if she'll tell us why she's ghosting him and maybe get him a second date. But first, Ryan, how long has it been since you heard from Morgan?
2: Not long, about 6 days, but definitely, like, long enough to answer a text that just says, like, hey, I had fun with you, you know?
1: Yeah.
3: Yeah. Did you try to reach out to her a couple times, or was that the only one? You left it there?
2: No, I just said, like, hey, I had a really good time, and, you know, let's get together next week. We had talked at the end of, you know, after dinner last week, so I don't know, just kind of weird, that's all.
1: Okay. And tell us about the date.
2: Well, it was nice. It was really nice. It was actually like we kind of skipped over any kind of like an awkward phase. We just sort of clicked. We went to this little Italian restaurant, very, very classic, you know, hole in the wall, got the exposed brick, just a really nice, nice little spot. It was cool. It was chill.
3: I love those places.
2: Yeah. It was kind of sleepy and, split a bottle of red, ordered too much pasta, and it was nice, you know. At the end, we kissed, and it was like real. It was like a real kiss. It wasn't like, you know, see you later. It was like there's something here. At least I thought there was.
3: Okay, walk us through how that happened. Did you lean in and grab her cheek? Did she lean in and you just turned your head? Like, how did it go down?
2: I walked her back to her car, and, you know, we locked eyes, and it just felt natural.
3: Okay.
1: Okay. Well, why do you think you're getting ghosted then?
2: I'm not sure. Like I said, things seemed cool. I mean, the only thing I could think is, this place, the Italian place, they're like known for their bread. And apparently she had been there before and was obsessed with the bread. They bring it like hot and fresh right out of the oven.
3: Ooh.
2: And so she was telling me a story, and it was kind of funny. And I was taking a sip of my water, and I like laughed, and I hit the bread, but it was like, it was whatever. It was only a few drops, or, you know, it seemed like she had looked past it, but maybe it's the bread. I don't know.
3: And you didn't get her new bread? Maybe that's why. Because
2: there was more bread, obviously. But yeah, I'm just trying to think about anything that could have gone wrong or anything that would have been weird or off or anything like that.
3: Yeah. Spitting on bread you're excited to eat is kind of like, oops.
1: Okay. And that's the only thing you can think of?
2: Yeah.
1: Well, we'll see if we can figure it out for you. We'll play a song, come back, and then call her and see if she'll tell us why she's ghosting you and maybe get you a second date if you still want one, okay?
2: Okay, cool. Thanks, guys.
1: All right, we'll get your first date follow-up next. It's The Jubal Show.

0: 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First date follow-up.
1: Right in the middle of your first date follow-up, if you're just joining us, Ryan is on the phone and he's getting ghosted by Morgan. So we're about to call her and see if she'll tell us why she's ghosting him and maybe get him a second date if he still wants one. But before we do that, Ryan, why don't you break down your situation for us real quick?
2: I went out with this girl, Morgan, and took her to dinner. We had a really good time.

0: time I accidentally spit on her bread. I hope that has nothing to do with this. And I don't know, we got along really, really well, and I walked her back to her car and we kissed, and then nothing. Crickets, you know, just...
1: Okay.
2: Bread is not a euphemism. He legit spit on her.
3: No, I was going to say that line.
1: It wasn't code for anything. All right, Ryan, are you ready for us to call her?
2: Man.
0: Yeah. Let's get her on the line. I'm curious. I want to see what's going on.
1: Okay, here we go.
4: Hello?
1: Hi, may I speak to Morgan, please?
4: Is this she?
1: Hey, Morgan, how are you? This is a radio show. It's called The Jubal Show.
2: Hi, Morgan. I'm Nina.
3: Hi, I'm Victoria.
1: And my name is Jubal. How are you?
4: Well, hi. There's a lot of you.
3: Yeah.
1: Have you ever listened to the show before?
4: I feel like I shouldn't say no.
2: Sorry. Be honest.
1: We're calling you today because we actually got an email about you.
4: Okay.
1: So we do a segment on the show. It's called the First Date Follow-Up. That's where if you go out on a date with someone and then you ghost them, that person can email us to get you on the phone and ask why you're ghosting them. Is there anybody that you're ghosting that you think would email us?
4: I think so. I mean, I'm shocked that it would be so important that they would call into a radio station, but I can think of a couple.
2: That's flattering, Morgan.
4: Thank you. Yeah.
1: Talking about Ryan.
4: Okay.
1: Do you mind telling us why you're ghosting Ryan?
4: Sure, why not? Okay, so Ryan and I went on a date. It was good. It was a good date. We had a great time. And I decided I didn't want to see him again, and I don't feel bad about it. So that's like... I can tell you why if you want.
1: Yeah, that's what we want to know.
4: Okay. Got it. So I got home, I looked in the mirror, and I realized I had a huge piece of lettuce in my teeth, like fully in the front of my teeth, and he said nothing, and that's a deal breaker for me.
2: Okay, so why is that a deal breaker? I mean, I can see how it's kind of embarrassing and it's not awesome to see when you get home from a date, but why is that something that you're just calling it good on?
4: I don't know. Can you imagine, like, we're talking for hours, we're flirting, I'm smiling at him, I'm telling him stories, we're gazing into each other's eyes across a candlelit table, and the whole time I have lettuce in my teeth and he didn't tell me. Like to me, that's just, like, not... the kind of person I hang out with. I want to hang out with someone who's going to tell me I have lettuce in my teeth.
3: What if he didn't see it?
4: Then he's blind. That's not possible. And if he really, really didn't, then he's not observant, and I still don't want to be with someone like that. But I find it really hard to believe he didn't see it.
2: I know it sounds silly, but I get you, girl. I get like that in the studio sometimes when I notice I have food in my teeth and Jubal and Victoria didn't tell me.
3: Man, we didn't see it, though.
1: There's a lot of times I don't see it.
2: Okay, so maybe we really didn't see it.
4: Jewish people don't say it to be nice.
1: Hold on. Hey, Morgan, that's Ryan. He's actually on the phone listening and wants to talk to you, by the way.
5: Hey, I'm sorry. This is about lettuce in your teeth?
4: Yeah.
5: Oh my god. Well, so, but hold on. You're telling me your life story.
4: I want to be really clear. It's not a random slip up. That's a violation of my trust. It indicates who you are as a person.
5: Okay, but you're like bearing your soul to me. I'm supposed to stop you and be like, hey, your mouth looks like a compost bin.
2: Oh gosh.
4: Yes, because one, if you're not grossed out by that problem, and two, yes, you're supposed to have someone's back so they don't make a fool of themselves. What else would you not tell me?
5: I barely noticed,
4: nice?
5: Okay?
4: I don't, what else are you keeping from me? I don't want to move forward
5: with this. This is like some sort of a test or something?
4: Yeah, kinda.
5: No.
4: Yeah.
5: Hold on. You're saying you knew you had food in your teeth and you're waiting for me to say something?
4: Yeah, it's a perfect test. The real ones will say something. They care enough to say something. They're not trying to be nice. I don't want someone to be nice to me. I want someone to be real with me.
1: You put the food in your teeth on purpose?
4: Yeah.
1: Oh.
5: This is...
4: You know what's funny?
2: That took a turn.
4: I don't care.
5: That is, first of all, that is so manipulative. I don't really even know what to say. That's...
4: You know what?
5: You have issues.
4: It's a perfect test. Look... Let me just remind you, we're talking about this on the radio show, so I feel like my assessment of you was correct. I feel like it's a reflection of your character. So you can say that I'm insane, but how, knowing that you left me like that for hours, it feels like the whole thing was fake, and it's very embarrassing for me.
5: Cool. Well, next time I'll carry dental floss and one of those little bibs they give you when you're getting your teeth cleaned.
4: No, there's not going to be a next time because you didn't. It's not about carrying dental floss. It's about being honest to my face.
1: You are you sure, Morgan? Do you want another date with Ryan? We'll pay for it.
4: I think
5: I'm good. Because you're telling me you're running psychological experiments on the men you go to dinner.

0: to you. I would have your back. So you can see it as a manipulation, but it's sort of like it's a rite of passage. It tells me what I need to know. I'm not a manipulative person in general. So you can tell yourself whatever okay. you want. You're fake. You're fake with me.
1: Oh. All right. Well,
2: good luck, guys.
1: Sorry, Ryan and Morgan. Thank you very much.
0: Thank you.
3: Yeah, thanks a lot.
4: Jubal's first date follow-up, only on the new Hits 100.3.
1: It's almost time for your dirty little secret. It's the Jubal Show, and one of our listeners is keeping a big secret from her best friend. And you'll hear what it is in your dirty little secret right after this. It's the Jubal Show.

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2: Hello?
3: Yeah, hello.
2: Hey, you have a dirty little secret?
3: Yes.
2: Sweet. What is it?
3: Okay, so my dirty little secret is my best friend. She lives up the block from me, and her car was there, so I have a spare key. I just decided to take her car, go run my errands, and I accidentally backed up into a fire hydrant. It wasn't severely bad. I didn't hit anyone. I hit the fire hydrant. It's like a small, like, dent. So I just, you know, completed my errands, and I just, when I got back home, I drove to her house, and I just left the car back where it was.
4: Wow. That's your best friend.
5: Also, you ran your errands after still?
3: Like two more left. It wasn't that much. Right.
2: Well, thank you for telling us your dirty little secret.
3: Sure.
2: All right, bye.
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9: 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We'll tell you what happened right after this. It's the Jubal Show.

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2: One of the world's biggest pop stars had to cancel a show over the weekend, and everybody's freaking out.
3: Freaking out, man.
2: Also, because of that, there's a thread going viral of some of the weirdest reasons that performers have ever had to cancel shows. Some of them are pretty hilarious. We'll go over that in just a second. But Benson Boone postponed his Sacramento show at the very last minute over the weekend. It came hours before he was supposed to perform. The reason that he gave was that he'd spent the afternoon trying to get his voice into performance shape, but ultimately he felt he couldn't perform that night, so he canceled.
3: I mean, his voice is crazy, so if it's not on point, then it's probably not going to be a great show.
4: Yeah, that makes sense to me, though. Like, you need to, like, protect your vocal cords, right? And, like, exhaustion and all that stuff is real. I get why fans are mad, but do you want him to show up and give you a
2: terrible show?
4: Yeah, like, I don't want that. I want to hear his pipes.
5: I mean, just play devil's advocate. That's what everyone is able to say. Like, I'm not saying that didn't happen, but the easiest way to get out of it is to be like, I wasn't going to be able to give you a great show.
2: Right.
5: When it's
3: I
5: like,
3: think they were mad because the announcement didn't come to like literally like an hour
2: like
3: or
2: right
3: two
2: before show
3: before
2: time.
3: The show. Yeah. So there's people that came from like out of town had a hotel and like made this whole thing and then found out.
2: Well, there is a list of other reasons that performers have canceled that at least blaming your voice is okay. because there's other stories coming out. Like there's a lot of stories of musicians that cancel gigs to go undergo surgery or whatever, but Rivers Cuomo of Weezer back in 1995.
3: Oh, Weezer is a great band from
2: it's
3: the 90s.
2: Band from the 90s.
5: Oh, wow.
2: But they had a bunch of hits. Anyway, he canceled a bunch of gigs because there was a discrepancy in the length between his legs. His left leg was 44 millimeters shorter than his right leg.
5: What?
3: That was the excuse he gave publicly?
2: Yes. And according to LA Weekly, he later called it said that he had a huge inferiority complex about being a rock musician with one leg shorter than the other. And so he elected to have surgery to lengthen his leg and effectively stop the tour and stop the band for a while until he got better.
3: So basically he lied and just ran with it as far as he could go.
2: Well, I don't know. He had the surgery.
3: He did?
2: Yeah, he had the surgery to lengthen his leg.
4: I mean, it sounds legit, but wow.
5: But you literally have already performed so many other times. Why do you need this now?
3: Right.
4: Yeah. Whatever makes you happy, you know, whatever it is. But he could have just sat there on stage, though, right? Like, you could just sit and play a guitar.
2: He just felt very insecure about it. 44 millimeters.
3: Right.
2: Longer
3: like
2: than
3: anybody
2: like,
3: can
2: nobody
3: tell.
2: Would notice that.
4: I mean, everybody's legs kind of like that. And then after you do Pilates, sometimes it gets a little bit longer.
3: It'd be in his head,
4: true.
3: Though.
2: We're
3: be in his
2: talking
3: head.
2: About Benson Boone, who canceled a show just hours before he was supposed to perform over the weekend. And because of that, there's a thread of the weirdest reasons that entertainers have ever had to cancel shows. Last year, Justin Bieber called off some show dates.
5: Oh.
2: And this, he cited unforeseen circumstances, but later told reporters that he just wanted to relax and ride some bikes.
3: I mean, that's legitimate.
2: That's one I couldn't get mad at. I'd be like, that's dope. Yeah, go ahead, man. Ride bikes.
3: Right. Sometimes priorities take over, you know what I mean?
4: Well, remember what happened last time he got stressed out? He got Bell's palsy.
3: Oh, that's
4: true.
3: And
4: he had all that other stuff going out. Half of his face, I'm sorry, Biebs, I'm here for. So right. Half of his face must have been. So anyway, ride
2: those bikes.
4: That'd
2: be fun to perform like that. I've had Bell's palsy. It'd be fun to perform with Bell's palsy.
3: What do you mean it'd be fun?
2: It'd be fun. I think I did actually. Yeah. I was doing stand up at the time I had Bell's palsy, so it was kind of fun.
3: Half your face was drooped?
2: Yeah. My face didn't work.
5: Bro, what?
3: Yeah. Talk normal.
2: Yeah. For about four months, half my face wouldn't work.
5: Wait, is it just your face or is it like every part of you? Like your whole body or just your face?
2: Just my face.
4: It's your face.
5: Oh, so you could have gone and taken road bikes around in the stadium.
2: There's some of the weirdest reasons that celebrities have ever had to cancel shows. Iggy Azalea canceled her tour in 2015. Remember Iggy Azalea?
5: Yes.
3: I'm so fancy, right?
2: Yeah.
5: Wow.
2: Yeah. Yep, she canceled her tour because she was tired of singing the same song. So she just was like, I'm done.
3: She was honest.
2: Yeah. I also wouldn't be mad at that. I'd be like, all right, I get it.
4: Wait, is that why? Or was that the time that she couldn't get her stuff to pop off again?
3: Oh.
4: Because she's been coming out and going back. Coming out and going back.
5: Oh.
3: True.
5: But also, she wrote, like, those are all your songs, girl. Like,
3: right. You have nobody to blame but you.
4: People like those songs.
3: Right. They're there for those songs.
5: But her.
2: The Maroon 5, I guess, is the weirdest story, but they were booked to play two shows in Shanghai and Beijing in 2015. And they canceled both of those concerts. And the reason that they canceled was because they wanted to pay respect to the Dalai Lama on his birthday.
5: Wait.
3: I mean, that's kind of legitimate,
2: So they canceled and then went to hang out with the Dalai Lama to sing happy birthday to him.
5: What do you mean that's legit? What do you...
2: They went and sang happy birthday at the Dalai Lama's birthday party, and that's why they canceled the shows.
4: They have never spoken out about the Dalai Lama ever before.
3: You can reschedule the shows. You can't reschedule a birthday.
5: You can next year. You can go to the next one next year.
4: Wait, it was his party?
2: Yeah, it was his birthday party, Dalai Lama's birthday party. But it was also interpreted as a political act because as a religious leader that had been exiled from Tibet in 1959. And it's not the first time musicians have found their invites to perform in China rescinded on similar grounds. So they're performing in China. And China, so they canceled their shows to go sing happy birthday to
3: some politics involved.
5: I love always seeing the people who it's like, guys, I'm sorry, I wasn't feeling great. Like, my voice wasn't doing great. And then you hear later on, they were super drunk, throwing everything to the ground. Dude, you weren't sick.
2: They
5: you
2: were
5: just
2: tearing it up at the Dalai Lama's birthday party.
4: You know me.
2: Your phone prank happens every single hour on the 20s. Your next one is coming up right after this. And then right after that is News What's Trending.

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2: 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So Pete Deakins is about to call her, but he can't really concentrate on the phone call because he just wants to play his guitar.
3: Oh.
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2: Hello?
3: Hi, this is Pete Eakins. I'm calling from... I was looking for Miranda, who unfortunately had her TV delivered and it was broken. So I'm calling to schedule the pickup for it.
2: Okay, this is Miranda. What I want to know is why the... What is that?
3: What's that? I'm so sorry.
2: What is that, like, guitar sound?
3: Oh, that's a guitar. Sorry about that.
2: Okay.
3: I'm working from home. I'm working from home today, telecommuting. Getting a little distracted with things.
2: Put the guitar down.
3: Yep. I'm sorry, what?
2: Put the guitar down.
3: Gotcha. Sorry about that. I realize I kind of tuned out there. So what's the issue?
2: Yeah. Well, the issue was that it's been a week, and actually a little over a week, and I was told that someone would call me to take care of this problem with the TV that does not work,
3: it's
2: that you guys delivered to me.
3: A week then.
2: Sir.
3: Sir,
2: put the guitar down or you're going to end up wearing the guitar. This is not cute.
3: This is not
2: cute and it's not funny.
3: Sorry about that. Stay on task, Pete. That's what my...
2: It's now starting to become really clear why it's taken you a week to call me.
3: Oh, well, I just got the news. I just got the email today that I need to follow up. So I don't know. You know, I don't know what's going on with our offices. I'm so sorry about that. So what exactly was the issue again?
2: Well, the issue is the TV doesn't work. And the issue
3: TV
2: is that...
3: The TV doesn't work.
2: Dude, tell me your name again. Tell me your name again.
3: It's Pete.
2: Spell that for me, please.
3: Pete.
2: Okay, what's your last name, sir?
3: Eakins.
2: Yeah. I need to speak to a supervisor. I need to speak to somebody else because if I speak to you much longer, I'm going to start saying some things that I don't want to say on a recorded line.
3: You know, how does that sound to you? I've been practicing, but I just cannot seem to get this thing down. You ever play guitar, anything like that?
2: You want to know how it sounds? It sounds like shit, and it sounds like you're about to lose your job. So I need you to get off this phone with me and get me to somebody who has a lick of sense and no guitar. And I need you, tell me your name one more time. I need to make sure I've got it because believe me, your manager is going to know your name by the end of today.
3: You know what? Is there any way I can make this better with you? Maybe if I sing you a song.
2: You can tell me. Yeah. No, you can tell me your name. And then you can stop talking to me. Those are the two things that you can
3: do. It's Pete Eakins.
2: Wait a minute. Pete Eakins?
3: Yes.
2: Pete Eakins?
3: Yes.
2: That's your name?
3: Yes.
2: Bruh, what is... Your name is Pete Eakins.
3: Yep. Guilty as charged.
2: No. Nobody's name is... Is this for real? Is this a joke?
4: Yes, it is. This is actually Jubal from the Jubal Show doing a phone prank on you. And your husband set you up.
2: Oh, he is the deadest man that has ever been dead.
4: He said that.
2: Oh, my God.
4: You got a broken TV and you've been waiting for them to call you back. And they still haven't called,
2: yes.
4: So they want to mess with you.
2: Oh, my God. I can't believe this guy. Oh, my God. Okay, thank God, because this guy's playing the guitar. And, like, I'm like, what is actually happening right now? Oh, my God. I was so mad.
0: Wake up every morning with Jubal phone pranks. 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
1: It's almost time for To Catch a Cheater. 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
1: Riley is on the phone today for To Catch a Cheater, and she thinks that her boyfriend of 2 years named Jacob might be messing around, so we'll see if we can help her out. Sorry about that, Riley, but why do you think Jacob might be cheating on you?
2: I think he's around on his boys' trip.
3: Whoa.
4: Oh, okay.
3: Yikes.
4: Okay. When was his boys' trip?
2: It was just a couple weekends ago, and so he went on this boys' trip, and the entire time, like, he never answered any of my calls, but I don't know, he kept just, like, giving excuses that him and the boys were out all day, and his phone died, which, you know, would have been fine if he wasn't posting on his stories, like, every hour, so I don't know, that's a lie.
1: It's so obvious when people lie, and then they're posting things.
4: What a dummy. He did not.
2: And since he's been back, he's just been, I don't know, like, acting very suspicious, and I even tried calling him out on it, but then he did the whole, like, you know, accusing me of being a crazy jealous girlfriend thing, which, I don't know.
1: That's never a good sign either, when somebody goes straight to that.
4: Mm-mm. He should be trying to make you feel better about the situation if nothing happened, you know? Because anybody's mind starts to wander when your partner goes on a boys' trip, a girls' trip, or maybe it doesn't, but it can.
1: Yeah.
2: Yeah, for sure.
1: Yeah, and if somebody didn't do anything wrong and really wants to, like, make you feel better, they'll take the time and answer the questions. I mean, I think there's a certain point where maybe the questions be like, okay, I've told you enough now.
4: Right.
1: Like, I want you to believe me. But if he just all of a sudden just starts saying you're crazy and you're a jealous girlfriend and all that kind of stuff, then that would make me think that that's a little too defensive, you know?
3: Mm-hmm. Like, you're gaslighting.
2: Yeah, definitely.
1: Okay, we'll see if we can help you out. You already told us what grocery store he's a rewards card member at, so we'll play a song, come back, and then call him and pretend to be from the grocery store and say that every single month we choose one lucky rewards member who gets a free gift from us and his flowers delivered from our floral department, and we'll see if he sends those to you or to somebody else, okay?
2: Okay.
1: All right, we'll get you To Catch a Cheater next. It's The Jubal Show.

0: Not only that, you said he was single.
1: So, well, he gave me his number, and then I tried to, like, text and call him, and then I realized he gave me the wrong number. So I found him on Instagram, and then I saw pictures of him and Tori together, and so I, like, I paid for one of those, you know, find anyone websites, and I got Tori's number.
0: That's a
1: thing. And I just feel like girl... Yeah, yeah. Well, and I don't know. I just feel like girl to girl, I needed to let her know, you know?
2: Okay.
3: I don't even know what you're talking about. You mean you're talking about you hooked up with my boyfriend? I don't even know what the f- is happening right now. What? And why am I on the radio?
1: I know this is a lot. I really thought you needed to know. Was Jacob, your boyfriend, on a boys trip recently?
3: Yeah, he went on a bachelor trip for his friend, Aaron. He's getting married to one of my friends in a few months.
1: Wait. What? Aaron is getting married? Oh, my God. Okay, well, he hooked up with my friend that weekend. Yeah, he hooked up with my friend that weekend, and he's still been texting her.
0: Oh, my gosh.
2: Whoa.
0: Oh, no.
3: Oh, my God. I'm going to be sick. I don't know. Ugh. You're telling me that you f***ed around with my boyfriend, Jacob, who was on a bachelor weekend with his buddy. Why do I don't believe you.
1: Okay. Does he have a tattoo of a mermaid on his right thigh?
0: What?
3: Yes, he does.
1: Yeah, okay. Yeah, I'm sorry. I did not know that he had a girlfriend. I would never, ever, ever do that.
2: And so
1: like
2: he
1: pretended like he was single.
2: That's why you're doing this? Because you wanted to let her know?
1: Yes, I just felt like it was the right thing to do.
0: Mm. I mean, it doesn't sound like she's making this up, Tori.
3: No, I'm just trying to process all of this.
2: Yeah, I bet. Yeah. It's a lot. Well, you know, Tori, we do the segment called To Catch a Cheater. This is what this is. Do you want to call your boyfriend? See if we can actually catch him?
3: Yeah, I do.
0: It's pretty hot.
2: Are you available tomorrow at the same time?
3: Yeah.
2: Okay. All right. Well, then come back on with us tomorrow. And we'll set it up where we can call, and then you can...
0: see if we can get him on the phone.
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4: Yeah.
3: 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Okay. 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

0: Oh, yes, all new hits 100.3. 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

So I hate the fact that you missed your opportunity to win tickets today to see Kalani, but don't worry about it. Tomorrow, I'm back same time, same place with another keyword for you to win tickets. Let's get into this Ariana Grande. Don't worry about it.

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Yo, it's Vegas. Still in the building, vibing out with you. Hey, you still got time to get your requests in, your birthday shout outs, or anything. Holla at me. I'm on the gram at Hits Carolina or at DJ LILVEGAS. 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She

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1: Yo, can somebody please explain to me how is it the 11th of August already? Like, come on. Why does it feel like this summer is going by way too fast, right? What's popping on a Tuesday afternoon? My name is EJ, officially stepping in. Let's go, y'all.

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1: Y'all, appreciate you hanging out. 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
1: Yo, what's poppin'? My name is EJ. Coming up, I gotta tell you about what this influencer decided to do and put on social media. And I gotta say that this story right here is so out of pocket. We'll break it down in just a couple of songs. Hang on, y'all.

Hits 100.3. What up? It is EJ. You know we got tickets for you to see Kehlani, right? 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I could be-

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1: Yo, what's poppin'? My name is EJ. Got my girl Gabby hanging out. So recently, a visitor to a restaurant in Nashville posted a receipt showing that they've been charged $18, a $18 birthday celebration fee, and complained that the song wasn't even that good. Of course, people went crazy and said that the fee was out of line. If the charge wasn't made clear beforehand, eventually logic took over, though people started noticing that the receipt had been altered through the magic of artificial intelligence.
2: Wow.
1: Still, the rage bait was successful. The video spread worldwide and the views were counted up something crazy. It's crazy that somebody, a TikToker, would go out of their way to create something like this that wasn't even true.
2: That's like next level out of pocket and also attention seeking like a mug, bruh. Like,
1: I guess the reason is why?
2: Right.
1: Just for the sake of getting people to react and get going viral.
2: Right.
1: I don't understand why you would do something like this. Like, why? Just like, people do the most on social media and it shows.
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14: I can wait 4 hours for the next bus, or this random dude is offering me a ride on his motorcycle. 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
2: Yo, what up? My name is EJ. Appreciate you hanging out on a Tuesday afternoon. Is it ever okay to tell a friend that they're crazy for trying to get back with an ex? What are you doing in that situation? Hit me up. We'll talk next year.

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1: All right, my name is EJ. That is Kayla.
2: Hi.
1: I want to know, this is going to sound crazy, but if you see a friend talking about that they want to get back with an ex, what do you do in that situation?
2: It depends on how the relationship
1: really
2: ended. Did it end bad? Did it end amicable?
1: Because it ended badly. It ended badly.
2: Like cheating when I get back with it?
1: I mean, define cheating.
2: So this is what I've learned with friendships. People are going to do what they want to do. Okay, so what I've learned
1: is, like me right now.
2: I know, I've learned to mind my business because I used to not mind my business.
1: Yeah.
2: But I would, of course, as a friend, advise them and be like, all right, just remember what happened last time and how it made you feel.
1: Yeah.
2: Maybe you should, I mean, there's a billion other men out there.
1: Let me tell you, I feel like sometimes people just want what they want and they know what they have with this person. So I think that's why people gravitate. And I think a lot of people feel like that they have unfinished business. You know what I'm saying?
2: Yeah.
1: Me, I'm drinking my water. I'm minding my business. Don't ask me how I feel about somebody in your life because they're cool. Cool, cool, cool. But what's interesting is at the end, when it all like crumbles and burns, I'm always like, yeah, I knew that was gonna happen.
2: I told you so.
1: No, I'm not an I told you so type of person. Yeah. Am I?
2: No, you're not. You're not.
1: Yeah, I'll just let it, you know, crumble and I'll be there to be like, you know, blank this person. You know, like we ride at dawn. You know what I'm saying?
2: Right.
1: So in that situation, is it ever okay to tell a friend that they're crazy for getting back with an ex? Hit me up.
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Hits 100.3. What up? It is EJ. You know we got tickets for you to see Kehlani, right? 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
1: Yo, what up? My name is EJ. Appreciate you hanging out on a Tuesday afternoon. We're talking about, is it ever okay to tell a friend that they're crazy for trying to get back with an ex? Hit me up. We'll talk about that next, y'all. Hang

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1: Yo, my name is EJ. So tell me, is it ever okay to call a friend out for trying to get back with an ex?
2: Oh, gosh. That's a tough one, but yeah, it's okay to tell him for sure.
1: Do you say something or do you just let them do their thing?
2: No, you gotta help him out. You gotta help him out.
3: You gotta be a real one.
2: Yeah, you gotta be a real friend. And if you feel that that's the wrong thing, you gotta tell him.
1: Only reason why is because I know some people that are like, you should mind your own business. You know what I'm saying?
2: Yeah.
3: Yes.
1: But in this situation, you're not minding your business.
2: No. You got to look out for your friend. And that's number one.
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1: Yo, what's poppin'? 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
1: Yo, appreciate you hanging out on this Tuesday afternoon. 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My name is EJ. 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
1: Yo, what's poppin'? 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Did you hear about these boys who apparently are age 7 and 4 who crashed their parents' car and critically injured a pedestrian? And my thing is, like, what would possess them to do something like this? If I did something like this when I was a child, I would not be here talking

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1: Yo, my name is EJ. 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
2: Lazarus.
1: Wow, your mother went full Bible. 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
2: I try.
1: That's not a good thing to strive for, Lazarus.
2: I know.

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1: Yo, my name is EJ. Is it ever okay to call a friend out for trying to get back with an ex?
2: Yeah, of course.
1: You think so? Why is that?
2: Because I've been crazy and I've taken him back. And I know it was crazy and I regret it later.
1: Wait, why did you take them back?
2: Why let your friend regret?
1: Why did you take them back?
2: Because I thought maybe second chance. They were asking for second chance.
1: Oh, you thought that they changed.
2: That they changed. Yeah, they changed. They realized. And they want a second chance to prove it to me that everything is okay. But it wasn't.
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2: 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Exactly.
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1: Yeah, I feel like people are in their worst behavior right about now. 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Did you hear about this naked woman who apparently was arrested for stealing an ambulance? I don't know why people like to get naked and start stealing stuff. Like, what is the matter with people, y'all?

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1: Yo, my name is EJ. 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
1: Because you're tired of her having to fight your battles?
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1: Yo, appreciate you rocking on a Tuesday afternoon. My name is EJ. Coming up, I got to tell you about this TikToker and what he accused a restaurant of doing that ended up being fake. It's so diabolical. We'll break the story down next. Hang on.

Hits 100.3. What up? It is EJ. You know we got tickets for you to see Kehlani, right? You got to listen to Vegas at 110 every weekday for a keyword to win your Kehlani tickets from Hits 100.3.

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1: Yo, what's poppin'? My name is EJ. Got my girl Gabby hanging out. So recently, a visitor to a restaurant in Nashville posted a receipt showing that they've been charged $18, a $18 birthday celebration fee, and complained that the song wasn't even that good. Of course, people went crazy and said that the fee was out of line. If the charge wasn't made clear beforehand, eventually logic took over, though people started noticing that the receipt had been altered through the magic of artificial intelligence.
2: Wow.
1: Still, the rage bait was successful. The video spread worldwide and the views were counted up something crazy. It's crazy that somebody, a TikToker, would go out of their way to create something like this that wasn't even true.
2: That's like next level out of pocket and also attention seeking like a mug, bruh. Like,
1: I guess the reason is why?
2: Right.
1: Just for the sake of getting people to react and get going viral.
2: Right.
1: I don't understand why you would do something like this. Like, why? Just like, people do the most on social media and it shows.
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1: Yo, what up? My name is EJ, bro. Can I just say that I feel like it's way too early for people to be thinking about pumpkin spice latte, being as though we are smack dab in the middle of summer still. I feel like everybody is trying to do away with summer.

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1: Camp Rock is coming out at the end of this week, and there's big news about the movie that just came out.
0: And I know you're super excited about it, Gianna.
1: Yes.
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1: Christine, I don't know if you're as excited as Gianna is about this.
2: Okay, let's go.
3: What could
1: announced
3: it be?
1: Yesterday, Demi Lovato is going to be a part of Camp Rock 3.
2: Oh, hell yes.
3: I saw this. Me too. And I knew this was going to happen. Just to give everyone an idea, of course, she is the star of Camp Rock 1 and 2.
1: Yep.
3: And everyone was saying, oh no, she's not going to be in 3. We only saw the Jonas Brothers. We didn't see pictures of her on the set. They were like, she's just a producer. She's not going to be in it. But I was like, really? Of course she's going to be in this movie.
1: She's coming back, of course. Playing Mitchie. The Jonas Brothers are back. Her mom, Connie's also back. It comes out on Thursday on Disney Channel, then streams on Disney Plus on Friday. But if you were like geeking out about Camp Rock in your childhood, nostalgia is back. And yes, Demi Lovato announced yesterday in the LA premiere that she'll be a part of this thing.
4: This is like Gianna's Super Bowl.
3: This is my Super Bowl. And when I interviewed Joe Jonas last month, I asked him what he could tell me about the movie, and he didn't tell me about Demi. So now I'm mad at him. I would have had the inside scoop a month ago.
4: We got beef with Joe.
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24: 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For tickets, visit pfl.info/Tampa.
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0: 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It's Mikey V, Frankie V, and Gianna.
1: It's summer. A lot of barbecue's been happening, and ketchup may become healthy for you to eat.
0: Making your next burger and hot dog even better. We'll talk more next.

0: 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It's Mikey V, Frankie V, and Gianna. Sherry, when you get a burger at like a summer barbecue, do you put ketchup on it?
1: No, I do not. It has way too much sugar, and that's just not good for you.
2: Oh, okay.
0: So, Mikey, Gianna, you ketchup?
2: If I'm going to eat the burger, I'm going to have the ketchup.
0: Ketchup,
2: the
0: sugar, yeah.
3: My family does like a secret sauce. It's like an In-N-Out like dupe sauce. Yeah. So, there's ketchup in it. So
2: yeah, there's more than sugar in that thing.
3: So, yes.
0: Well, here's the thing. There's a new ketchup that's in the works right now.
3: Okay.
0: That's going to add protein. It's going to be a protein ketchup.
3: Oh.
0: Yeah. Because typically a bottle of ketchup is pure sugar, no protein. So they're actually in the works of adding amino acids, minerals, and protein into ketchup.
1: I'm not sure how I feel about that. Like, I love the idea, but I just don't know about the taste, you know?
2: You can't beg for taste and no sugar at the same time.
3: It's also so funny how everyone's adding protein to everything. Now there's protein cold foam for coffee. Yeah.
1: There's protein apple juice.
3: Well,
1: I don't know.
3: What?
1: It's weird.
3: This is getting a little excessive. Eat chicken, eat meat, get your protein in that way. We don't need this processed stuff.
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1: As we continue to spread positive vibes each and every night, Michelle, what's one thing putting a smile on your face?
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1: kind of
2: 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Different that would mat. Work too. That would work too. But yes, wow. The battle is just making it to the mat.
0: And you did that. So thank you so much for spending positive vibes with us.